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1: Billy Idol. It's pretty crazy because this song and his career would start with the Mark Bolan show. Because he did the show, they taped it, and then Mark died, and they aired the show which featured him. And instantaneously, Billy pretty much became a household name.

101.5 IBAFM with the Big Rig. We are never more than a shout away. Should I say a tap away? That's kind of it. You're on the app. When you're listening to 101.5 IBAFM, hit that red talkback mic. You've got 30 seconds to say it and send it.

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1: Last Friday night in Ocala, Gainesville, Morgan Wallen, country star, was there for a sold-out show in the Swamp. 90,000-plus people. And he would do some Tom Petty, of course. It's the birthplace of Tom Petty. That stadium was going off the

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101.5 IBAFM. Just had friends just a few nights ago catch Journey. They were like, dude, you would never know there's anything going on inside that band. Arnell was fantastic. If he's struggling, he's hiding it, which is unfortunate. But the show and the hits and the memories just came oozing out. I'm like, that's good. These shows are not cheap, man. Bang for the buck is what it's all about.

with me because you look so fine that I really want to make you mine. I say you look so fine that I really want to make you mine. 4, 5, 6, come on and get your kicks. Now you don't need

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And we have your chance through the end of this week to pick your destination and even more. I'll tell you everything just two songs from now. It's Classic Cooper.

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1: Lynyrd Skynyrd and Foreigner, they have got a huge tour and they want to bring you out to see them. And the best part is you get to pick the city you want to go see them in. It's Big Rig. Yeah, you pick the city. Then we take care of all the other stuff. We've got VIP for you for both bands, which is pretty sweet. Then you got airfare, hotel, ground transportation. All you got to figure out is what city you want to see them in and who you're going to take for your night of rock.
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1: 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Everybody else may still be flapping throughout the workday. 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
1: 50th anniversary for this monster from Aerosmith. 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
1: A little bit after 10 o'clock, getting ready for a big weekend of the biggest songs, the biggest rockers, the Memorial Day 500. Tell you what there is to know and what you want to listen for all weekend. They'll drive you through, celebrate the unofficial beginning of the summer season. Some cases, probably the kids, grandkids, last week of school. 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
1: Great videos out on social media starring Morgan Wallen, country star who played in Gainesville, Florida Friday night on his stadium tour. That is the birthplace of Tom Petty, so clearly he was going to play some Tom Petty, and he did. 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
1: A lot of artists are very, very talented. A lot of people don't know that Wolfgang Van Halen plays every single instrument, everything on his albums. His band just tours with him. Ed Roland did this back in the 90s for this album. Prince did it in the 80s for all of his music. It's crazy, man. These are true artist talents. It is Shine with a big word.

101.5 IBAFM. If you forgot all about it, maybe this upcoming Memorial Day weekend is the time you sit down and you watch Billy Idol Should Be Dead. And the reason that he really got discovered was because of the lead vocalist of this band, Mark Bolan from T-Rex. He recorded an episode of Mark's very kooky show, and unfortunately, Mark Bolan would die just a couple of days later. But the shows in the can would go on to air, Billy's being one of them, and the rest is pure rock and roll history.

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1: Bon Jovi and the boys are already rehearsing for their upcoming back-to-back weekends, one of those being at Madison Square Garden. That's going to be a hell of a time. It's You Give Love a Bad Name with the Big Rig.

101.5 IBAFM with the Big Rig. We are never more than a shout away. Should I say a tap away? That's kind of it. You're on the app. When you're listening to 101.5 IBAFM, hit that red talkback mic. You've got 30 seconds to say it and send it.

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1: Sticks and Chicago on the road all summer long. And yep, you'll see him do this one. Tommy Shaw Lee for Renegade on your Monday night with the Big Rig. Oh,

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0: of the Bob and Tom Show in the Morning, 101.5 IBA FM. We are off and running with my second favorite day of the week. It's officially Two for Tuesday. It's the Red Eye Rock Lounge Radio Show. You asked me for two tonight for Led Zeppelin, so I'm going to do that right now.
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Tuesday. At least it's not Monday. And we got twofers for you. 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

0: 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Got that working for us.
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0: 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Throwing down some serious rock and roll on this Two for Tuesday as we go from AC/DC to Metallica.
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0: 101.5 IBAFM, Madison's Classic Rock. Two from Guns N' Roses. As we continue on with Two for Tuesday, Doc Reno here. 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
0: 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Cash contest is back on this Tuesday. That's right, your first keyword later on this morning for $1,000. When you get the keyword on the radio, go to our website and send it to us, and we'll see what happens.

0: 101.5 IBAFM. Steve Miliband on this 2 for Tuesday. It's the Red Eye Rock Lounge radio show. Thanks for hanging out with us, third shifters, our late night drivers. Do appreciate you. It's Doc here. Our Gen Z listeners, the top 10 big cities for Gen Z college grads. 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This list just came out. So at number 10 is Austin, Texas, then Miami, then San Diego, St. Louis, Houston, Chicago, Dallas. Your top three cities for Gen Z grads: Boston, Omaha, and Washington, D.C. at number one.
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0: good about Tuesdays? 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Wait, one thing. Taco Tuesday. And two for Tuesday. So, two things. 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
1: Rumors spreading around in that Texas town about the shack outside the game. You know what I'm talking about. Just let me know if you wanna go to that whole mile on the range. 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

home of the Bob and Tom Show in the Morning, 101.5 IBA FM. Roger Daltrey of The Who just wrapped up his sixth and his seventh Rock and Roll Fantasy Camp, both in Miami, Florida, as we do two now from The Who.

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2: You gave all of us kind of a surprise over the weekend. Apparently, there are new cartoon characters about everybody.
3: Yeah.
2: And I don't have any complaint with mine. I think
4: they're fun. They're really fun.
2: It really doesn't. I had to too handsome.
5: You heard that I had to redo them.
2: I had no idea.
5: Pat Godwin didn't like his.
3: Well, he shouldn't have. He looked at
6: You texted me while I was recording and said, hey, are you okay with this or should I change it? I went, and everyone in the room who saw it, Jason.
3: Yeah.
6: And everybody go, no, ask him to change that. Very politely, because I said, should I let this go?
2: Well, it still looks like.
3: I told him to change it, too.
2: Godwin went a couple rounds with Tyson, but yeah.
6: Or I had my nose in a crack den all
3: weekend. That other one looked like that. His eyes were huge.
5: His eyes were bugging out.
6: And I was much larger than everybody, which is okay with me, but.
5: Well, if the shoe fits.
4: Is Oskay's image still yelling Allah Akbar?
3: Yes, it is.
2: It is.
5: They're called caricatures.
4: I love them. I love silly caricatures.
5: In which one?
2: Yeah, but mine's, there's nothing funny about mine. Why didn't you put something funny in?
6: You're all handsomed up.
3: Yeah.
5: Are we recording? Okay, so when I do it, you're not going to complain.
2: No.
5: Okay.
2: I never complain.
5: Okay.
6: And Oskay has Amish suspenders
5: on. I had to redo that one last year. And put the thin chick on it.
2: Which
5: remember
2: one?
5: That?
2: No.
5: The one right behind me. Oh. The original had an older picture of you and you weren't happy with
2: right.
5: it. So I had to redo the whole thing at great expense. Okay.
4: It looks cool, dude.
2: Do you need
4: those
2: 20 bucks? I can give you 20 bucks and not even think about it.
5: Okay. Now, Christy is at the news desk. Do you have anything of interest over there?
7: OpenAI says it had to step in after some versions of ChatGPT began oddly fixating on goblins and similar creatures during conversations.
4: Real quick, Christy. So the story is an AI program had to step in and essentially talk with another AI program.
7: Exactly.
4: Yeah. And say, hey, dude.
7: Yeah.
4: You're not going to get girls if you keep talking about goblins. And
5: this is such a weird story.
7: According to the Wall Street Journal, users reported that the chatbot bringing up goblins, trolls, and gremlins out of nowhere in a trend that quickly became known online as Goblin Gate. In some cases, the chatbot even described itself as a goblin with a flashlight while helping with tasks like coding. OpenAI responded by adding stricter instructions, telling the system not to mention creatures unless clearly relevant to the user's request.
4: How odd.
7: Right?
5: You're talking about something else. All of a sudden, it starts entering goblins. Maybe, Josh, you shouldn't have put that thing in about, goblin up my wiener.
4: I think that's the problem, is I was trying to teach.
2: What is that joke? You look like you need a good goblin. Isn't that?
4: I remember the Love Brothers saying, if you're in need of a good goblin on a Halloween bit, they did.
5: It's just bizarre that it was everything. It would just bring up goblins in the middle of.
4: Now, I want to know what it knows.
7: Right.
4: Was there something?
7: Which one? Which one knows what?
4: The one
7: what?
4: That was all of a sudden talking about goblins.
7: Oh,
4: is it trying
7: GPT?
4: To warn us, hey, there are ghosts in the machine here?
7: Mm-hmm. Could be.
4: Are you afraid of goblins?
7: Yeah.
5: What is the distinction between a gremlin and a goblin?
2: Height?
7: A goblin will gobble you up.
4: Gremlins are typically machine-based, meaning they were... the origin of them is like that they would mess with airplanes and machinery and stuff like that.
5: So there's a gremlin in the machine.
4: Oh. Yeah, yeah.
2: I thought there was a ghost in the machine.
4: Right,
5: but
4: of course.
5: A goblin is a creature.
4: Yes. Now, I don't know the difference between like a goblin and what was the other one?
6: Gremlin?
7: Gremlin.
4: No, there was a third.
7: Oh, what was the third
3: goblin?
7: One? Trolls.
4: Trolls.
7: Oh.
4: I don't know the difference between
7: a
4: goblin and a troll.
7: Well, a troll lives under a bridge.
4: Always?
5: Don't they usually live in a basement?
4: They've never actually seen
5: a woman naked and they're rolling. Okay.
4: So did it stop? Do we know?
7: That's all I know.
5: They're trying to get it to stop, but to cut back.
4: Weird.
7: Mm-hmm.
3: So bizarre. So
5: if you have an experience with this, by all means, let us know. What else you got, Christy?
7: Hasbro is releasing a life-size animatronic of the popular Star Wars character Grogu. Is that what it's called? This 14.6-inch tall, 9-pound movie-accurate animatronic of Baby Yoda is a 1.1 replica of the film stand-in and props.
2: It's not Baby Yoda. His name's Grogu.
4: Right? Yeah, everybody just calls him Baby Yoda.
2: Right.
7: It has 4 built-in motors, 18 points of articulation for realistic movement.
4: That thing is cute, man.
7: It is cute. There you go. 7 sensors that are responsive to touch, microphones for audio sensing, and it produces cooing as well as babbling
4: sounds.
7: Look
4: at how cute he is, Jess.
3: Very. No.
4: You don't like it?
3: No. So
4: wait, you're not even looking at it. Does it scare you?
3: No, I just think it's stupid.
5: I look do. At the ears.
3: You know how you feel about the little yellow things?
4: Minions,
3: that's how I feel about this.
4: Oh, then I feel bad for you.
3: Yeah,
5: I hate those.
7: Grogu can also use the Force when he senses that his blue cookie is near.
4: Oh, he loves those.
7: What would you pay for a little baby Yoda?
5: It
7: does all of these.
5: It's got
7: things.
5: Four motors in it.
2: $399. Yeah.
4: 18 points of articulation.
7: Mm-hmm.
4: You're saying $399?
2: Yeah. Does it have any orifices?
7: It does not say it has orifices. Okay.
3: $2,500.
4: Well, a simple drill.
5: $25?
7: $599.
2: Okay. Oh.
4: So how many does your son already have, Tom?
5: Well, my oldest son, of course.
2: Right. As one says, still in the box.
5: Buy this, a loser are you. You are.
2: That's dad. Talking about me on the radio.
7: Yes.
2: Did you hear it?
6: Mm-hmm. You called me a loser.
2: That's my dad called me a loser.
7: Yeah,
3: no
7: sure
3: one's
7: did.
3: Safe.
2: Yeah.
5: Now, is there a baby Darth? Do they have all little...
4: You know, I don't know if they went Muppet Babies with Star Wars or not, where you can get every character as
3: I
4: a child.
3: That.
2: Isn't one of the Star Wars, that kid, Anakin, that's...
4: Yeah, that's Darth. Yeah.
2: That's Darth?
7: Yeah.
4: Right.
2: Yeah, so you already have...
5: Which is the one where they introduced the Ewoks?
4: Return of the Jedi.

0: you understand what I'm saying? Why would you name something?
1: Yeah.
0: You wouldn't name a car a lemon.
2: No.
0: Hey, the new Pontiac lemon.
2: The Citroen, and that's, isn't that French for lemon?
0: unless if the shoe fits.
1: Unless it's so reliable, they could call it a lemon, right?
2: Oh, being ironic, huh?
0: Okay. No? There was never a Goblin automobile?
1: I don't think so.
0: Did you ever get a Goblin on the back of a car?
3: Why does it always be with the sex?
2: Because you're the only one that has sex in cars.
1: You love it outside the parking lot. And where do we get that idea? You told us.
3: It is true.
4: Gary Newman wrote that song about you.
1: Just here in my car.
3: The winner of the Golden Tempo.
5: Yeah.
3: They're doing a charity race with a car. Do you know what the car is called?
5: Yeah, it's a Ford Tempo.
3: You! We work together. We're not so, not all the kinks are worked out yet.
0: Well, thank you very much. Do you think you were a personality of an animal, Josh?
4: Boy, that's a good question.
1: Well, you're very much your, what are you, a Taurus?
4: Tom and I are both Tauruses.
2: So that's a bull, right?
1: Bull-headed.
4: We're both stubborn.
5: Yes.
0: This is more like... it's different than astrology. It's if you want to relate...
5: Like a spirit animal.
0: Yeah. What is your animal? The question is, what is your animal personality?
4: I'll have to hear the definitions, and I'll let you know which one I'm closest
2: to. Okay, there you go.
4: I mean, I know you want me to say whatever, elephant seal or whatever the hell it is.
1: No, I'm going to... I'll help you, Tom. I'm a sloth, of course.
4: Oh, sure, yeah.
2: Well, you'll both be happy that neither of those are on the list.
1: He's so happy.
4: And it's hard to get mad when he's that happy, isn't it?
1: Yeah, it really is. I make him smile like that and chuckle a little bit. Right. Jake knows he's a sloth.
0: I like... not only are you picking on yourself, you're going beyond the actual elements in the story and getting even fatter. It's great.
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0: I'll be a hen. This one's for all the dogs in shelters. Snoopy, hang on.
1: Oh, God, that's great.
2: Here's some extra. This is Bob and Tom Extra.
3: Hello, Chick McGee.
4: Or should I say hello, baby?
3: Ooh. Hey, baby.
5: Mm.
3: Hey, baby.
5: Well, never mind. I got to let my neighbors know, hey, if I'm mowing or trimming and your baby's asleep, come out and tell me to wait.
4: Really?
5: So, yeah, I
6: is
5: need
6: that
5: to let
6: that Aussie?
5: It is just the whole
7: Don't you have an electric mower, though?
5: Yeah, yeah.
7: Is that noisy?
5: It's not as noisy. It's the trimming more so that, because in that part of the backyard, there is some concrete, a runoff area for a creek.
6: Oh.
5: And so I trim that because I can't get the mower over the edge. It looks beautiful. I do a great job.
6: Awesome.
5: But yeah. So hey, if that baby's sleeping,
4: yeah,
5: I'll sit down where I'm at, crisscross applesauce, and wait.
6: Well, you're
7: so you're saying that you're when it comes to not working, it's an easy call for you.
6: That's how you took that.
7: Yeah.
4: And oh, by the way, weekends, what's the rule on the earliest you can start outdoor loud yard work?
5: Nine. Saturday, I'm going 9. Sunday, I'm going 10.
6: Yeah, that's a rule.
4: Tom, your thoughts on when you can start?
7: Well, I had been doing a little bit of air blowing. Oh, it's leaf blowing.
4: What time, like 6, 6 a.m.?
7: I get up very early in the weekend.
4: 6:30?
7: I was walking my dogs at 7 o'clock in the morning. What is it, Sunday, and they were pouring concrete next door.
5: Yes, I mean...
7: I didn't mind at all.
5: No, I get it, but some of those noises can be... That's a little early.
4: That's a loud concrete turning, and that's a problem.
7: But hey, it was great.
4: Loud,
7: I didn't care. It's fine.
6: Well, you're up.
7: I know. Everybody else can get up. They're all too lazy. Sleeping in on a Sunday, what's the matter? Not going to church?
4: But if he had cared, we wouldn't hear the end of it.
7: You won't sleep in hell.
4: All these bastards start... Pouring concrete at dark 30.
5: Did you watch a little bit? Did you stop and watch and ask some questions?
7: I did. It was fun.
4: What'd you say? Hey, how many yards you're pouring?
7: Yeah, no, I get a kick out of that. There's two construction things going on in my neighborhood.
4: So. Really?
7: Oh, yeah, it's great.
4: Well, please, don't leave us hanging.
7: The smell of the putting up, they're framing a house, that great smell of the wood.
5: Oh, that is great smell.
7: That's nice.
6: Somebody getting a new driveway? Is that what
7: they got? Yeah, a new driveway next door and across the street. They're building a house.
4: You know, it sounds to me like you need to build a new house.
5: When you were younger, did you ever run around like a half-built neighborhood?
6: Yes.
4: Oh, yeah.
5: Yeah. Just so exciting. Yeah. And we were being punks being there. Right. We were not doing any damage or anything like that. Like, we respected the work going on. I don't know how. We were 16-year-old boys who were idiots. Thank goodness we weren't.
7: You didn't get a 10-penny nail in the eye.
5: Yeah, yeah. But just, like, walking up the steps of an unfinished house was, like, so exciting.
6: That is one of my best childhood memories. And we used to, like, use them as forts. We would play and, like, it was great.
7: Yeah.
5: They would have that hanging visqueen. And
7: The first house they built, this is true to this day. The first thing they did was they brought a dumpster over. And my friend Mark, my builder, said, there'll be something in that thing before the day is over. And no, there's nothing. Before the day was over, I went back down there. There was a couch in it.
5: Oh, no doubt. Yeah.
7: Yeah. A dumpster is, people just see them and, there's a dumpster here. Here we go.
6: Boy, there's nothing better, though, than having your own dumpster for a day.
5: We get a neighborhood dumpster twice a year.
7: That's
6: great. Do you really?
5: Yeah.
6: That is a great idea.
4: I've got a dumpster guy. You know that? Oh, yeah.
6: A guy.
4: I can get a dumpster like that.
5: And you know what? You're generous with it, Chick. You let you usually
4: let
5: tell
4: everybody
5: us,
4: know.
5: I got a dumpster
4: over.
5: If you need.
4: Take a dump in my dumpster. That's what I tell them.
5: I used to love no dumping signs. I've been thinking, who am I kidding? I still love no dumping
4: signs. I like the no dumping sign.
7: You should put one on the bathroom door of your house.
4: You can grind your own nut butter at one of the grocery stores.
5: There's a street that most of us use every day. Instead of, there are speed bumps, but the signs say speed humps, which is wonderful.
7: And apparently, I found out there's a distinction. Apparently, the speed humps are wider.
5: Ah, makes sense.
7: I have been told. That may not be the case.
5: They are funnier signs, though.
7: Yes.
5: And
7: did you notice that some wiseacre took a screwdriver and undid the top screw so the sign's hanging upside down?
5: Yeah, you think they got caught in the act trying to steal the sign?
7: Oh, could be. I just thought they thought it'd be funny to have it upside down, so some poor guy's going to come flying down the street and he'd need to get his car realigned.
6: Here's my little naive world. What does Phil Dirt Wanted mean?
5: Filter?
6: Phil Dirt Wanted. Oh. I see those Phil signs dirt, all the time.
1: Oh, it's Phil Dirt.
5: Yeah, you can.
6: What does that mean?
7: It means that if you say they dug a hole and they put up the concrete or whatever it is, they want to fill it back. They got to fill
6: so
7: back.
6: So you can just drop your own dirt off? I mean,
4: fellow Central Ohioans will know this. There was a band back in the mid 70s called Phil Dirt and the Dozers.
5: Oh, that's great.
6: I love it.
4: It was amazing. And they were great. Yeah, they were a great band.
7: Cool.
6: So in my head, I've dug a hole and I've got all this extra dirt, so I just can take it over there and dump it in there.
5: Yeah, because they want to fill it before they pour concrete in whatever it is that they dug out.
4: Yeah, okay. Filter.
5: It's kind of like when you're, Christy, when you're putting, this is something everybody can relate to. When you're putting new line on a reel.
6: Yeah.
5: And you want to use maybe a braid or a fluoro, but that gets more expensive than monofilament. Mm-hmm. So you use mono about halfway through the reel, and then you switch to your fluoro and your braid.
6: Yeah. Okay.
5: Everybody knows Tom. But yeah.
4: That's nice.
7: I could read this letter instead.
4: I double dog dare you.
5: You won't read it. He's afraid.
4: Pusser.
7: Oh, I like.
4: Pusser.
7: We'll call this guy.
4: Can I guess his name?
7: Yeah.
4: Ron.
7: No, it was the same as a TV show. His first name was the same as a cop show.
4: Cop Rock?
5: TJ.
7: No.
1: What decade?
7: This could go along.
5: I liked Cop Rock, though. That's very, very funny.
4: Dan August?
7: No. Spencer.
5: Oh!
6: Oh, I like
4: Spencer
6: that.
4: For Hire.
7: Spencer for Hire. I love that name.
5: He was P.I.
6: He was a P.I. Okay.
5: Please, Tom, please.
7: Oh, Copper P.I. I went to a pretty decent high school.
4: Oh, okay. Pretty decent.
7: I made a policeman's nightstick in my welding class out of materials I found in the scrap bin. I had to smuggle it out of school and home on the bus. My friend...
4: I'll show those cops.
7: In the same shop class, my friend made a fully functioning cannon between his welding class and his machine shop class.
5: That's crazy.
7: We took it out to the country one day and fired it.
6: And?
7: It removed itself from the trundle as it went off and went careening down the road. So
4: that's the number one accident with cannons.
5: Oh, yeah.
4: Trundle misfires.
7: Lucky nobody got hurt.
6: Is that kickback on a cannon?
7: Okay.
5: Derek from Charleston, South Carolina writes, he made a pair of nunchucks in shop class.
6: Oh, jeez.
5: We would have been in trouble. We couldn't have done it. That was considered like a terrible weapon that you'd get in trouble.
4: Have you seen Bruce Lee play ping pong with his nunchucks?
5: It's astounding.
4: Yes.
7: Is it real?
4: Yes. It absolutely is real. The other guy has a paddle. He has his nunchucks.
6: Man.
4: And you'd never know it.
7: I'll have to check that out.
4: Crazy.
7: This one is borderline obvious. This guy made a personal item on a lathe.
5: A dildo?
7: For it.
4: We both we mad.
5: He's mad because he said it was fairly obvious. And then when we state the obvious, he's pissed
6: at us. Now he's mad.
5: You are a baby.
8: You ruined my letter.
7: I just hope he sanded it. Very well.
6: Yeah.
7: You may want to put a couple extra coats of shellac on that.
4: Now, in the history of sex toy, they hollowed those out and put bees in them, right? For the vibration?
7: Yeah. Famously. Yeah.
4: That's a real thing.
5: I bet it worked.
7: Allegedly. It seems like a pretty stupid idea to me.
4: Why?
5: Oh, I mean, what else? How else are you going to get it to buzz like that?
6: Yeah. What if electricity then.
7: Yes, but what if one of the bees gets out?
4: Well, that's
6: a chance you take.
4: What do you got there? A wood?
5: I think the problem is they would die, and then you have to get new bees.
6: Yeah, all the time.
7: Yeah, but I'm just saying, what if you're in the middle of the season, a bee gets out, and
4: honey, the bees.
7: You don't want to get a bee sting down in the.
4: The bees are dead.
7: You know,
5: I wouldn't mind getting one on the penis. It swells it up a little bit.
7: Mm. I'd like to go back to sports. Anything.
4: I think having bees in it would be better than grabbing it by the thing and just shaking it a lot.
7: Okay.
4: Chet Holmgren, the only NBA player since Chet Walker to be named Chet.
5: No, Chick, I always thought you knew your Chet.
4: Okay, see?
7: You know, it was one of his, thank you. He would always pass the ball to a guy named Brinkley.
6: Whoa.
7: Whew.
6: Man.
7: Good night, Chet. Good
4: that
7: night,
4: thundering
7: David.
4: You hear are people sprinting to their Google to
6: who
4: find out who Chet Huntley is.
6: Chet Huntley or Brinkley?
7: Chet Huntley and David Brinkley, the original duo. Okay. The Keith and Mick of say, Evening News.
5: Say Chet Huntley seven times fast.
4: Chet Huntley. Have you noticed that all three news anchors for the major networks look exactly alike?
7: They're all, once again, very handsome white guys.
4: Dark hair.
7: It's all shifted around.
5: They must have gotten your letters.
4: I, for one.
7: I get a big kick out of David Muir. Every time he has a chance, he wears a t-shirt that's too tight to show off his muscles, riding in helicopters over war zones.
4: You like David Muir?
7: He's good.
5: He's a handsome guy, isn't he?
4: Muir.
7: I understand their budget on hair gel is like $1 million a year. He's got product on that hair.
4: There you are, back at hair again. Bless your heart. Mm-hmm. Kate Cunningham.
7: I don't trust a guy named, what is it, Yamas? What is it?
4: It's a Greek thing.
7: Is it foreign? Okay.
4: Poultry chicken? Something.
7: Some Americans on TV.
4: Kate Cunningham.
7: Got another letter here. Okay.
5: We sure are in his way today.
7: Shop class.
4: It wasn't as bad as yesterday, but it's close.
7: Yeah. No, this is for Christy. I think you'll like this.
6: Okay.
7: I love this. Maybe Ace will like it.
5: Let's see if we can shout out the answer before he gets it.
4: No way.
1: Oh, yeah.
7: Let me see. I think I've got $20, I think, in my pocket.
4: Dildo.
7: You guess what this is. It's yours. This is from Larry in Elk Grove, California.
4: Moose.
1: Raisins.
7: In our high school metal shop, we did, quote, unquote, foundry.
5: Pocketbook.
7: And we made something for cars.
4: In a foundry? Oh, pouring
7: that's
4: metal.
7: That was the name of the class.
5: Hood ornaments.
6: Something for cars.
7: Yeah, that would be a good guess. Hood ornaments.
1: Great guess.
7: Something cool for cars.
1: Ashtray.
4: Ashtray. Yeah, an ashtray.
5: Fins.
7: No, your hint is hot rod.
4: Flames down the side.
7: Made of metal. Flames made of metal on the side of a car. Really? That's your guess?
1: That's
7: you're
1: my
7: out.
1: Guess.
7: Next.
4: I'm out. I didn't even know I was in, and now I'm out. What happened?
6: Not wheels, huh?
7: No. Something cool, a hot rod. A minor accessory that's really cool.
5: Airfoil.
4: Fuzzy dice.
1: Tailpipe.
7: Hang on a second. Fuzzy dice and metal shop.
4: Fuzzy dice?
5: Well, they clang.
4: Metal. Am I out again?
7: The answer
6: they
7: is...
6: put on the steering wheel.
7: Oh, what's that called? A choker?
4: A necker knob.
6: Necker knob.
5: A chrome skull for the shifter.
7: No, it was a
6: foot pedal.
7: A foot pedal is right. A metal foot pedal.
1: Well, I remember that.
6: It would be the shape of a foot.
7: They would be a metal pedal in the shape of a foot for the accelerator. Yeah. Then they'd also, back in the day, remember?
4: Tiny one.
7: The little one for the bright lights.
1: Yep. Yes.
7: I liked it when the bright lights were on the floor.
4: Yep,
1: I did too.
5: Your brights were on the floor?
7: Yeah.
6: On a button. Yeah.
7: And you take your left foot, and it was usually in the upper left corner.
5: No kidding.
7: You'd walk on it.
4: The only problem they had was that people got their feet confused and you would accelerate sharply. And you thought you were turning your brights on, but yeah.
7: Because now, is it the brights or is it the windshield washer? Is it going to start squirting in the back window? What the hell are these things? Way too complicated. Well,
5: do you guys have adaptive brights?
6: Yeah.
4: Oh, yeah.
5: That's pretty handy.
7: What does that mean?
6: I don't care for them.
4: It knows when a car's coming.
5: Yeah, if it sees that a car is coming, they go down automatically.
6: Yeah. Right? Your car has it.
7: I had no idea. I would love to have enough money to have a car modified so that I could get the Steven Spielberg lights put in a car so when a guy's coming at you with his brights on and doesn't turn them off, you could turn on these things that would actually emit heat. It would be so bright, blinding the guy. You know, like in Close Encounters when the ship's behind him. Lights you would turn on, you'd actually see them smoke and you'd hear this. Those are bright lights.
4: Start keeping track of everything that doesn't work on your car that actually does work.
7: I'm sure they were. I just don't
4: know how to turn it on.
5: Are you guys surprised that the car Chiron hasn't really become a thing where you can you can write messages on your back windshield that say things like, hey, you want to get off my ass?
6: Tom's been on this for a long time.
5: But I mean, how did it not? We've seen them. You guys have probably seen them.
7: Yeah, they haven't really
5: taken
7: off.
5: But they say things like, they're vague. They're never, because you have to type them in. But now with voice, you should be able to go, hey, Chiron, tell this guy behind me to get off my ass.
7: Yeah, I have a question. If you're a police officer, you can anonymously write us. I know if I were a cop, I would, you know how I believe in cruel and unusual punishment,
6: yes.
7: And usually I can tell on sight whether or not they're guilty. do you?
5: You don't get a lot of jury duty, do you?
7: Oh, I would be. if they're here, they're guilty. I would be. if I were writing tickets, I would certainly base whether or not they got a ticket, I would base it on bumper stickers.
5: Yeah, oh, that's funny.
7: I would immediately, my bias would kick in.
5: Right.
7: And also, by the way, anything over three bumper stickers, I'm out.
5: Boy, they're like tattoos, don't they? People who get them, so all of a sudden they get 50.
7: Yeah, and I do like it when they conflict.
5: I do, too. Yeah. You know, I like when the action of the driver conflicts with the bumper
7: sticker. Oh, yeah, that's always nice, too.
5: Yeah. Hey, thanks for cutting me off. I thought we were supposed to coexist.
7: You dick. Yeah.
4: Yeah, what happened to that?
7: I'm just wondering, I mean, if you're a cop and you approach someone and you look at the bumper sticker and go, this guy's a jerk. I hate this guy. Here it comes.
5: Or the conflicting bumper stickers on, like, the Escalade. things that have a huge carbon footprint, but it's save the air.
7: I'd like to have an Escalade and it'd be save the air more for me.
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4: It's time for letters from our listeners. Emails, as you were.
7: I got an unusual starter here.
4: Right.
7: We are in the wrong business.
5: Oh, yeah?
7: This is a nice letter informing us of a business called the Griswold Cattle Brand.
4: It is actually called Griswold Cattle Company.
7: And it's funny because I received an email earlier this week about the Griswold Cookware Company, the sure. Cast iron. Mm-hmm.
4: Those are wonderful.
5: So they also make brands?
7: They're collectible.
4: I have a Dutch oven of that.
7: Yeah, it's old really cast iron incredible. Pans and Dutch ovens and stuff. Yeah, and yep. They stopped making the stuff quite a while ago, but it's collectible. This Griswold Cattle Company, it specializes in semen. And I'm not kidding. Here's the motto.
5: Oh, shoot. When you said brand, I thought.
6: You thought, yeah, right.
7: Oh, yeah, yeah. Sorry.
5: No, it's okay.
7: Though you should have. I misspoke. It says, give the gift of love - semen.
5: Huh.
7: And it has photographs of various beautiful black cattle. I'm not sure what breed this is. There's also, just look at this chick. There's also some that are the color of golden retrievers.
4: Yes, like Golden Harvest or something.
7: Yeah, so one's called Golden Rule, Greater Goodman.
4: Golden Rule, yeah.
6: Can anybody buy semen? Like,
7: well, depends how much money you've got. For example,
4: It wouldn't be a whim.
7: If you'd like some semen of the bull known as Off the Record, it's going to cost you between $40,000 and $300,000.
6: What?
4: Huh? Yeah.
7: Yeah, a Belmont is $40,000 to $250,000.
5: Okay,
7: and it gets if you want Good Times,
4: it goes up from there.
7: The high end of Good Times is $500,000.
5: Wow, it's got to be good stock. And
7: now I wonder,
5: getting it
7: for $500,000, you get to get it yourself.
5: Ooh, I think that's why you pay the
7: $500,000. Oh, I see.
4: Yeah. The gentleman who sent that in said the most difficult part of collecting the semen is making the back of a pickup truck look desirable to a bull.
5: Yeah.
4: And the bull goes up and does his business, and they collect it in a container.
7: And they have, a great big plastic bull butt?
4: I guess.
5: Amazing.
4: And haven't you tried that, Josh? You tell, this is a symbol of my love.
5: Yes.
4: Have her collect my semen, right?
5: Yes.
4: Right.
5: You clearly don't care about me.
4: Absolutely. If you loved me, you would.
5: And sometimes they're scoffing. Sometimes there are tears. They're mixed results.
6: I think it would be a cow butt, not a bull butt. That's a whole different thing.
7: Oh, sorry. Yeah. I'm looking at this for the first time.
1: These are different
6: times. Maybe there are bulls who are attracted to other bulls.
4: Bull love is bull love.
7: Yeah.
5: Whatever it takes to get that semen.
4: That's right.
7: Oh. Hope you wear goggles.
4: Wouldn't it make more sense to have some sort of electronic stimulus?
6: What they did.
5: I bet they've tried everything, and they just, this is the best.
4: Yeah.
7: Again, thanks for the letter. That is, I wonder if they're related, these folks.
6: Cast iron people?
7: Or to me.
4: You think you're in the in the line of...
7: I don't know. But these animals...
4: Reading of the will?
7: They're beautiful animals, but that is a lot of money to pay for semen.
5: Wow.
4: Can you imagine?
5: Speaking of payouts... Tom, you mentioned that your life insurance doesn't allow certain activities, which makes sense.
7: Yeah, I can't scuba dive. I can't parachute jump. I can't fly in an airplane that doesn't have two pilots professionally licensed.
5: But your policy does allow you to snow ski.
7: Mm-hmm. Yeah.
5: Mm-hmm. Carrie would like to know, does that make your policy pro bono?
7: A Sonny Bono joke.
6: Wow. That's very nice.
7: Well, thank you very much.
5: I was overjoyed when I read that.
4: Is it true that he was playing football when he got hurt?
7: No, that was one of the Kennedys.
4: Hmm.
5: Really?
4: One of the Kennedys hit their head?
1: Yeah, threw the ball a long way out of the tree.
6: Caught it wrong.
7: Excellent skier, that family. They've been skiing forever, but he was screwing around.
5: Curse of Camelot, huh?
4: Yeah, what is it with the Kennedys in their heads, right?
6: Sins of the father.
7: That leads to this letter. We were talking about insurance and parachute jumping, and your interest in perhaps doing a parachute jump, Josh.
5: Right.
7: This is, you mentioned, Tom, that insurance companies are using drones to check on houses. Yeah, a friend of mine was told to get a new roof on part of his house, and his insurance company found out had a drone go over the house. And
5: rats.
6: Yeah,
7: I was talking to a guy that does this. He said they're looking for things like trampolines, hot tubs that aren't registered, pools, et cetera, et cetera. But this guy lives in Colorado, and he goes, in the mountains, there are dangers of wildfires. Of course, there are a lot of regulations. I received a large load of wood for our fireplace. I stacked it along the fence line. Okay. A week later, I received a letter from my insurance company with a photo of the wood pile, stating that if it wasn't moved to at least 30 feet from all structures, they would cancel my insurance.
4: Whoa!
7: Mm. So, yeah, they're out there looking. I get it. I understand. But
4: they're a business. They're trying to...
7: And coming up, we have, I guess I would call it, drone backlash in the news. Not everyone wants to look up and see a drone flying around their backyard.
5: Get used to it.
7: Yeah.
4: I'm almost certain the shots they're getting in... the NBA playoffs, they look like drones. I mean, I know they have the cords and the cameras and the three fixed points or whatever it is, but these look like drone shots to me.
7: And the Olympics.
4: The
7: technology is amazing. Yeah. But the best part of this letter, this comes first from Sherry, by the way.
5: Hi, Sherry.
7: Sherry said, What would you call a group like you guys of radio talk show hosts?
5: Oh.
6: Oh.
7: The collective noun? She suggests a yap.
6: I like that.
1: That's pretty good.
7: Sherry, that's excellent.
6: Yes.
7: Thank you very very much. That's back to you, Chick.
4: Dear Bob and Tom Show, I am stoked for the potential cast viewing of Silence of the Lambs.
6: Oh.
4: Josh, you said you'd never seen it in the theater.
5: No, never saw it on the big screen.
4: Very exciting. Wow.
7: It's a brilliant movie.
5: It
7: it's
5: is.
7: Great.
4: This is John from Iowa. He said, please let us know how the viewing goes. Pretty sure Tom will be terrified.
7: Yeah, I've seen it before. Several times.
4: Yeah.
7: And we were talking about it because it's, I believe it's the 35th anniversary of the movie.
6: You're right.
7: And they're re-releasing it. They're also re-releasing Star Wars, the original three, with the original cut, without the added CGI, in theaters again. So that'll be also be interesting.
4: But remember the last time we went, well, not the last time, but one of the times we went as a group, they gave us a big garbage bag full of popcorn. It was really cool.
5: Nice.
6: Like huge.
4: It was. And then we sat it between us. We were just munching along. It was great.
7: But the movie Silence of the Lambs does feature a scene with the so-called move known as the vag.
6: Mm-hmm.
7: Yeah. Where a man does some tucking and poses.
4: I didn't know it had a name.
7: Yeah.
4: I thought it was the tuck maybe, but I've never heard the vag.
7: That's what I was told.
5: Oh. Huh.
4: All right.
7: I'm
5: could be regional.
7: But I think your point was every boy has tried this at some point.
5: I think so, maybe you affect a voice, maybe you don't.
4: Boy, if you're having a kind of a down day and want to cheer up, go online and search for entertainers who dress up as women and their names. It's really worth your time.
5: Like drag queens?
4: Like drag queens, yeah.
5: And they're fake names?
4: They're fake names.
5: They can be some of the funniest names ever.
7: They are terrific.
5: Really clever.
4: Just wonderful.
5: Yeah.
7: This is another letter about the ick. Christy, can you explain this again? It's not the fish disease.
6: No, this is when you are in a relationship and the other person does something that we call the ick effect. You go, ick, I'm done. I'm out.
7: Okay. Yeah. From Bowling Green, Kentucky, Eric writes, Dear Bob and Tom Show, I have an ick story for you. It was after my first divorce. I went into the apps, met a very attractive woman who wanted to meet me for drinks. We had drinks. We ate dinner. Ended up in a motel room for some post-dinner activity.
6: Whoa.
4: All right.
7: Then came the pillow talk. She led with, this is fun and we can keep doing this, but you can't fall in love with me. I said, okay, that sounds good to me, but can I ask why? She said, we can't fall in love because I'm in love with my boss. But since he's married, we can't be together. So we can keep hooking up. But his wife is very sick and is not expected to live much longer.
6: Oh,
7: when she's dead, my boss and I will get to be together. I looked at my phone, said I had to leave. I left, deleted her number, and changed my number the next day. P.S. My second marriage is doing much better than the first.
5: Oh, good.
7: Well, thank you.
5: But that's on you. That's on him.
6: Yeah.
5: When a woman says, don't fall in love with me, you don't say, well, why not?
4: Mm-hmm.
6: You just go, okay, right?
4: Yes. Don't look a gift horse in the mouth, right?
5: In fact, I would say something like, well, you're the one who's fallen in love with me.
4: Yeah.
5: And it's a playful deal.
4: You don't feel
5: you learn no awful, awful truths.
7: Yeah. What is it that Drew Hastings says? His love might last all the way to the elevator at the hotel.
4: All the way to the elevator, yeah.
6: And there is a possibility that you could come back from the ick factor. That does happen. It does.
4: Dear Bob and Tom Show, last night, this is Robin from Southeast Kentucky. Last night, as my lovely wife was struggling to get to sleep, she said, oh, I must be a night owl. I replied, who?
5: Yes, well done.
1: He laughed.
4: I replied, who? ... Get it? No reply from the dark. Do you think I instantly put her to sleep? Thank you for all the years of laughter and entertainment. You guys are wonderful. Well, thank you, Rob.
5: You did the right thing. Yeah.
4: Yep, you did the exact right thing.
7: Time for a mini request, if not a micro request, I think.
4: Mini
7: this
4: request.
7: This comes to us from Justin. He goes, I don't know if this will reach you guys, but I wanted to say I love your show. I appreciate you coming on early in the morning. It helps me get through the first part of the day.
4: Yeah, we're up anyway.
5: We appreciate you.
7: Mm-hmm. And he would like to hear this. Again, this is a micro request. It's less than 4 seconds.
4: Oh.
7: But your wish is our command. Ladies and gentlemen, as requested by Justin.
8: Mr. Fister!
9: Oh!
8: Mr. Fister!
7: That's the short version of the
4: Mr. I'm sorry, can we play that again? My eyes only started to bleed while you were playing that.
8: Mr. Fister!
4: There you go.
9: Oh!
7: The Tommy Award winning Mike Mark on the
4: you know, if there's anything that called for the it was that. Yeah, absolutely.
7: We love getting your requests. We love to hear from you.
4: Dear Bob and Tom Show. Oh, you have a Chris? Yeah.
6: Well, this is a love letter for Josh.
5: Hello. Oh, my goodness.
6: She first says, hey, everyone. She wanted to drop in and say she loves you. But she has a major update. Josh, officially, you are my new celebrity crush.
5: Oh, what happened?
6: I was looking for someone new to obsess over, and I've decided it might as well be you.
5: Hey, why not?
4: Well, if that doesn't sound like love, I'll kiss your ass.
7: Why? Did she find out Jeffrey Epstein's dead?
6: I don't know. Doesn't mention him. Hope you're all having
7: I'm really
6: a wonderful
7: tired of hearing
6: day.
7: About him, by the way.
6: You brought him up.
4: So are we? Yeah. Well, how does that keep happening? Damn.
5: Boy, yeah. Only.
4: Oh, my God.
6: She's sending love from Clearfield, Pennsylvania.
5: Yeah.
6: You know where that is?
5: Sure.
6: Thank you, Jen.
5: Jen? All right. Well, I'm honored, Jen. Thank you.
4: Well, you should tell her start out right from the start. She can't fall in love with
5: right,
4: you.
5: Jen. Don't fall in love with me.
4: That's right. Just don't.
7: Okay.
4: You can hook up.
5: I'm in love with my sister-in-law. It's a lot of drama.
1: That is a lot of drama.
4: I would have picked something more jokey, but...
5: Oh, that...
4: Dear Bob and Tom Show, this is also about Josh. I am a flight attendant for a well-known United States airline. I was listening last week on the way to the airport. I couldn't stop laughing when Josh called us flight attendants, flight bitches.
5: Well, I said they don't like to be called stewardesses. They prefer flight bitches.
4: I couldn't stop laughing and made my captain, who I was on the way to the airport with, give me a very weird look because I was doubling over laughing so hard. Thank you for always making my morning van rides amazing. Tom, congrats on getting hitched.
7: Thank you.
4: Josh, you are my favorite.
5: Oh, well, that's...
4: That is Brett from Kalamazoo, Michigan.
5: Well, you're welcome, Brett. And,
4: I got a girl.
5: That's somebody who gets it.
4: In Kalamazoo.
7: Yeah, I'm sure there were an equal number that didn't, that were offended. But,
5: well, luckily, we no longer have a producer that sends me those emails.
7: Okay, thank you, Brett. We certainly appreciate it.
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3: 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I'm Dani Shapiro, and these are just a few of the stunning stories I'll be exploring on the 14th season of Family Secrets.
15: He kind of shoved me out of the way and said, move. And he went out the front door and he jumped in a car and drove off. And that was the last time I saw him.
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1: Hello and welcome to the wildly successful Mr. Obvious Show. I'm your host, Mr. Obvious. Let's take a call. Hello, Mr. Obvious Show.
2: Hello, is this Mr. Obvious?
1: Speaking.
2: Hi, Mr. Obvious. Long-time listener, first-time caller.
1: Uh-huh.
2: Just want to say, first of all, I really love your show. Really enjoy listening to it. I think you do a great job.
1: Well, kind words indeed. And thank you, caller, for calling the Mr. Obvious Show.
2: No, Mr. Obvious?
1: Yes?
2: Here's my problem.
1: Oh, okay.
2: Well, thing is, I think I got some kind of animal trapped in my house.
1: Oh, yeah, like a pest problem or something?
2: Yeah, well, it's even bigger than that. I think it's some kind of critter that's trapped down underneath my sink somewhere.
1: Oh, my. Now, do you live in a rural section of town?
2: Yeah, as a matter of fact, I do. I live on the outskirts of town here. And, well, here's the thing. I think it's caught underneath my sink, and I've opened the doors and in my cabinets there and looked underneath, and I can't find it anywhere. But I can hear him down there making noise.
1: Oh, you say you got a critter and you can hear him. Now, what yep. kind of sound does he make, caller?
2: Well, it's kind of a growling, kind of a, well, I'll try to imitate it for you. It's kind of like, kind of like that.
1: Uh-huh. This is under your sink in your kitchen?
2: Yeah. I mean, it sounds like you might be caught down there in the pipes.
1: Now, this is not uncommon for your rurally located homes to have a raccoon or a possum under the house. Now, but you say he might be stuck in the pipes?
2: Yeah, that's what it seems like because, in fact, I think that's how he's living there. He seems to eat stuff that my wife throws away down the sink after dinner. She'll wash the leftovers down the sink after we get done eating. I think that's what he's eating because I can hear him down there growling and chewing.
1: Huh. What was the sound again, caller?
2: Well, it's she'll put the stuff down there in the sink and run the water, and then you can hear him. It's kind of going, kind of like that.
1: Huh. Now, is there anything else that corresponds with the growling that your wife does there in the kitchen?
2: Huh. Well, it does seem like it usually happens whenever she tries to turn a light on. Yeah, there's a light switch there. She'll try to turn it on.
1: Uh-huh.
2: Thing is, the light don't come on. I think the light bulb must be burnt out or something, but I can't even find a place to change the light bulb on it. Anyway, she'll try to turn that light switch on, and you can hear him down there just seem to make him mad as anything.
1: This is in the kitchen under the sink, right?
2: Yeah. Yep. And, you know, I figure he's caught in the pipes.
1: Right.
2: So I figured try to get him out of there. Well, I reached down there with my hands when I heard him growling. And I mean, that thing about ripped my fingers off. Bit into me. Boy, it hurt.
1: Well, I think I know what your problem is, caller. It's a garbage disposal.
2: So, is that something like a raccoon?
1: No, caller, it's,
2: No, something littler like a mouse.
1: No, caller, it's a machine that's hooked to your drain pipe there under your sink that chews up food that makes it rinse right down the pipe there. It's an actual machine. It's not an animal at all.
2: Huh.
1: Yeah, that's what it is.
2: I never made the connection. Get rid of the garbage.
1: There you go.
2: Sounds like a critter.
1: I know, yeah, it's not a critter. So thanks for calling, though, caller.
2: Mr. Obvious?
1: Yes.
2: You're a lifesaver.
1: Thank you. That'll do it for this week's show. Thank you, and good luck from everyone here on the Mr. Obvious Show.
0: Lightning in a bottle, huh? Hello! Yes, I'm alive. Yes, I'm fine. My goodness.
3: Hello.
0: It's the Bob and Tom Show. We're in the O'Reilly Auto Parts studios. There's Christy Lee.
4: Hello.
0: Tom, don't you feel like you have to go into Christy and see her about some
4: problem? HR problem.
0: Yeah, you're having to work.
5: Well, that's very official looking.
0: Yeah, yeah. Very efficient and official. Uh-oh. There's Pat Godwin.
6: Hey, chick.
0: There's Josh Arnold.
7: Hello.
0: There's Ace Cosby.
8: Hey.
0: Hey, indeed. I'm Chick McGee. And I'm back, and I'm bored, I'm broken, I'm back.
5: Good. We got to explain why we opened up with a little bit of Mr. Obvious.
0: Yes.
5: This is a nice letter from PJ. Not that PJ or that PJ, but a new guy.
0: Not our PJ.
5: Neither of our PJs. We were talking about hot dogs a lot last week.
4: A lot.
5: We have believe it or not. They're in the news again today. But this letter from PJ begins, Jeff Oskey from your show is a genius. He deserves the Nobel Peace Prize for solving the proper way to get a perfect stadium hot dog at home. Now, you'll recall this involves a paper towel and 30 seconds of the hot dog and the bun in the microwave.
4: Right.
5: He goes, on another note, my wife and I met 5 years ago. On our first date, she asked what I listened to in the morning. I said, The Bob and Tom Show. She gloriously replied, me too. As if all the stars aligned at the perfect moment, we both simultaneously mentioned the Mr. Obvious Show garbage disposal episode. In honor of our third wedding anniversary today, please play this for us. Happy to, PJ.
4: That's so sweet.
5: That's very nice.
0: 3 years, huh? Won't be that long for till the divorce.
5: Oh.
0: I'm just saying.
5: 3 years is a good run.
0: Yes.
4: Mine's coming up in 4 days.
0: A divorce?
4: 3 years.
0: Oh, 3 years. Sorry.
4: Unless you guys know something I don't.
0: No, it's over 50%, right? I mean.
5: Yeah. Yeah. Not in 3 years.
4: Well, now wait a minute.
0: It might be 100% in this room. As
4: 50%
0: far as
4: I'm, of mine. Well, never mind.
5: Now, we can move forward from this point. As we were exiting yesterday, we had a news story about jargon.
4: Mm-hmm.
5: And the essence of the story was the people who tend to use a lot of jargon on the job, business-related stuff, tend to be morons. Yeah. Is that the conclusion?
4: Yeah, it was a study done at Cornell University. They developed these so-called

0: And she was in the promotions department.
1: Yes, she was.
0: And as it happened, we had a lots of guests, and we had an Olympian coming through who was part of the Paralympics, I believe they call it.
2: Oh, my Lord. I'd forgotten about this.
0: And I don't know if you've heard this story, Pat.
2: Oh, Pat.
0: No.
2: Just say you've heard it.
3: I've heard it.
0: And this guy happened to be a fine athlete who was missing part of one of his legs. He had an artificial limb, if you will. And just by Jody walked into the air booth, as we call it.
2: The room we broadcast
0: yes,
2: from.
0: Yes, this room here. And just Venus thrust her hand out and said, "Hi, I'm Jody, Stumpy." The poor guy.
2: Actually, what she said was, "Hi, I'm Jody Stumpy." There wasn't a comedian.
1: There wasn't that pause, yes.
4: No, yeah, I assumed.
2: Right. Imply she's calling him Stumpy.
4: Yeah. I figured there was some narrative liberty.
2: I don't think her name being Stumpy, you didn't have to shove it down our throat. How you doing, Stumpy?
0: It's rather awkward in any event.
2: It's still just as awkward today, and none of the people involved are in the room right now.
0: But just talking about it, I don't know how I got from radio jargon into that topic, but I did.
2: Goodness.
0: Happy anniversary to PJ.
1: Yes, that's a sweet
0: and,
1: story.
0: And getting a little bit of the Mr. Obvious show out there. What's coming up in the sports scene?
2: Well, we had game one of the Western Conference Finals last night, and Wembanyama is on a roll. Oklahoma City beaten in Oklahoma City last night, game one. The Western Conference Finals, 122-115 in double overtime. People are talking, calling this the game of the year in the NBA. Oh, double overtime.
0: Wow.
2: Yet to come. This is going to be a tough, amazing series. And in hockey last night, Alex Newhook, same as the old Hook, scored his second game seven winning goal of the postseason, 11-22, and the Canadiens, 3-2 win over the Sabres in Buffalo. Last night.
4: That's who Tom's rooting for.
2: You rooting for the Canadiens?
0: Yeah, I've got a friend from Montreal.
2: No kidding.
4: The Habs.
2: Is his name Jacques? Is he a Jacques?
0: Actually, two. One of them is named Lamarck.
2: Lamarck.
0: Yeah.
2: Please tell me it's M-A-R-Q-U-E.
0: No, it's just Mark.
2: Okay.
0: Yes. Hmm. The other one is named Jeff, but they're
1: Canadians.
0: One from Montreal, one from Toronto, and
1: don't say, eh?
0: They're communicating with me a little bit about this because I know nothing about it, but just in honor of their fandom, I'm rooting for the Montreal Canadiens. It's been a while since a Canadian team won.
2: I'm a proud American. I don't know.
0: It's their sport.
2: Yeah. Did they invent? I don't wonder where hockey was invented. But I don't know. Caveman.
0: I would think Finland or something.
2: I would think hockey and showers. Cavemen invented those, right?
4: Probably.
2: Waterfalls.
1: Yeah.
2: And a ball and a stick on a frozen pond, you know? Sure.
0: Yeah. Now,
2: possibly where the waterfall for the shower was.
4: Yes.
2: Huh. Yeah.
0: What else is coming up in sports?
2: We've got a world record, and I was going to be snarky about it, but I have not really given it a quick look. An umpire who should be fired. We'll talk about that. Oh, and remember the celebration where the three outfielders from the Giants are getting in and
1: humping each other.
2: Well, there was a meeting, and they kind of have redone their celebration. But you know, they're boys. They broke out the old one a couple days ago, and some people got upset again. Not NSFW, Tom, not safe for work, is what they're saying.
0: I mean, it looked like they were the three were hugging and humping each other at the same time.
2: Yes,
0: it wasn't
2: celebrating,
0: subtle.
2: Celebrating a win. And as Josh pointed out, it looks fun because there are three of them. Now, if it were just two, that's when I might have a problem with it.
4: Those two really like each other.
2: Yeah. Yes, they're congratulating each other. And we have balloons in our world record.
0: Okay,
2: and a turd wrench.
4: Oh,
0: and we need to hear about your trip.
2: Yes, I went to Dallas. I just hate the word Dallas.
4: Where is that, Texas?
2: Yeah. I saw the Eagles Saturday night in Arlington where the Rangers play. And it was supposed to be their last show ever, is why I went. But they added...
0: They're going to go back to the Sphere.
2: By God, I'm going to one of those,
1: there
2: too.
1: There you go.
2: So, yeah.
0: I saw the Eagles at the Sphere.
1: Might have to go with
0: them. Great show.
2: And I met the biggest fan of Chick McGee on the face of the earth at a Polo outlet store.
1: That's random.
2: And his name is David.

0: Smith. He's originally from England, I think, and now he lives in Dallas. And he, I was looking for a shirt, and he goes, "You're going to think this is weird, but you look exactly like, are you Chick McGee?" And I said, "Well, if I'm not, I'm wearing his underwear."
1: Yeah.
0: That's what I always tell him. That's a line I have for the kids.
2: What did he offer you for it?
0: He did not know. It was a wonderful exchange.
3: Oh, that's so sweet.
0: I put the picture up on Instagram and everything. Yeah.
2: That's nice.
0: And that's when all the hell broke out, is when, why are you so skinny? What happened, Chick? Are you dying? I go, no, my cardiologist, the team got together and go, we need to do something. And I did. And now people are mad because I lost weight. I feel Jonah Hill.
1: Yeah, yeah, I know. He takes a lot of unnecessary heat for that.
3: You
1: know
3: that? Great.
2: Have you dropped a size of underwear?
0: Two sizes, maybe almost three sizes.
2: I think it's time. Have you gotten rid of it yet?
0: I have.
3: Not going to give away his underwear.
2: I got to give it away. I want to sell it. times are tough in the radio.
0: Nobody's going to buy my underwear.
2: Oh, I bet they would.
0: Anyway.
2: This David Smith guy might make it into a bedspread. I heard.
0: I had a lovely time.
1: All right. That's great.
0: They opened with Hotel California, by the way.
1: Opened with it?
0: You know you're going to be at a good concert when that's the first song.
2: Yeah, if they can follow that, they're pretty good.
0: And I'm amazed Henley play a lot of drums.
3: And Joe Walsh does that great solo set.
2: He does a whole bunch of solo stuff. Vince Gill is one of the greatest musicians on earth. Now he's in the Eagles. It's nice.
3: It is wonderful.
0: Deacon's a pretty good player. He was playing a lot of guitar.
2: Glenn Frey's son, right now, that's coming up. Also, we'll get some music out of Mr. Pat Godwin over there.
0: And I hired a woman. Other than that, nothing happened.
3: Was she good?
2: Patty G, you're still up and running with respect to a special show May 30th at Shakespeare's in Kalamazoo, Michigan.
4: Yes, sir. Looking forward to it.
2: Good. Wanted to check in with that. Right now, I want to maybe help you out. 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
17: We have on the Roadwork radar until 7 this morning, the closure of the right lane. Both sides of the interstate approaching the Padre Interchange. Meanwhile, the drive itself is still light and volume, as are the commutes across the Beltline. Interstate 10 University, Highway 30, plus 94, 73 in the interchange. I'm Gene Shimek, and that is your latest tilt traffic.
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3: Hi, Chick.
0: Hi. There's Pat Godwin.
29: Hey, Chick.
0: How's it going, Pat?
1: Good, man. How about you?
0: Pat got a haircut yesterday.
1: Yeah.
0: Dapper. Nice. Looks dapper.
2: And he's got to look nice for that big gig he's got coming up in Kalamazoo, Michigan at Shakespeare's on May 30th.
0: There's Josh Arnold.
1: Hello.
0: There's Ace Cosby.
5: Hey, Chick.
0: I'm Chick McGee. Hey.
2: Not going to comment on Josh's haircut? Looks very good, I think.
0: I didn't notice, but okay.
1: Yeah, that's. I'm luckily, I'm one of those guys, when I get a haircut, sometimes you don't notice.
0: Now, last week you recall that Josh, there was a horrible incident on the program. His feather, much-loved feather quill pen broke.
3: Yeah.
0: Snapped off in his hand. So guess who got him a whole box of new feather quill pens and then brought him in this morning?
2: They come with a box?
1: Oh, thank you very much.
0: Yes, yes.
2: Oh.
0: Pick that baby up, wag it around.
3: Black
0: well,
3: one.
0: Look at that.
1: Oh. Yeah. Wow.
5: Change color.
0: How about that?
1: Yeah. Yeah, we're going with black now.
2: That is.
5: Looks so much bigger.
1: I have yours, and I have another one from our friends James and Kayla, who sent me in
0: a
1: nice one for my birthday. So, I'll never be without them.
0: You'd be surprised how inexpensive. They make like 9,000 of them for a nickel now.
2: Yeah, that'll happen.
0: You'd be surprised. Yeah,
2: that's that conversation we're having with China. That's why.
3: Hey, I had something happen last night. This ever happened to you guys?
0: Talk to me.
3: We had a kind of a business dinner, my husband and I. And
0: a business dinner.
3: Show up at the restaurant, and we tell the lady, and she goes, "Oh, that's interesting. He had a reservation earlier today." And I go, "Oh, I hate that I'm making him eat at the same restaurant twice." And she goes, "Well, I'll seat you. We have a table ready." And we go and we sit. And the person we were meeting texts me about 5 minutes later and says, "We have a table. Just come straight back. We're right there." I look around and I don't see anybody. I get up. I walk around the restaurant. I go, "I don't see you guys. Where are you?" And he goes, "Well, we're at such and such restaurant." And I go, "We're not." We were at the wrong restaurant. And so I had, and he goes, "What do you mean you're at this other restaurant?" And I go, "I thought we," he goes, "you suggested this place." I had totally messed up and didn't go to the right place. Have you ever done that?
2: Oh, yeah.
1: No.
0: Have you ever done that?
3: I had never done that before. I felt so stupid. Oh, thank goodness it was only like a 10-minute
2: In my defense, but one restaurant was called Kona's and the other was called Kona Jack's.
3: Well, it's interesting that that is actually one of the restaurants.
2: Oh, okay.
3: Well, supposed to be.
2: That'll happen.
3: And I didn't make it there. Well, we did, but we were a little late. But I felt so embarrassed.
2: Time to check in with the world of email.
0: Yes.
2: And
0: email from our listeners.
2: We love to hear from you. You can reach us, Bob and Tom, at bobandtom.com. Have you got anything over there?
0: I do. Dear Bob and Tom Show, it's May 19th. And I've evidently, because Tom and I know Pat, we're big Steely Dan fans. Yeah. This is the first I'm hearing about this. Instead of Hey 19, you say May 19.
3: Oh, I didn't know that.
0: Evidently, it's a thing.
3: Huh. Great song.
2: Oh, so this is like May the 4th be with you. But
0: exactly.
2: So May 19th is Steely Dan Day?
0: Evidently.
2: Oh, okay. That's fun.
3: I like
0: our,
3: it.
0: Our writer, Schmitty from Mid-Missouri, says, "It's May 19. We can't dance together.
3: Oh.
0: And we can't talk at all." Happy unofficial Steely Dan Day from Steely Dan fans who know.
3: I like that.
0: Yeah.
2: It's a great tune.
0: And I insist every time I speak today, we have Steely Dan playing underneath me. I think
2: it'll be a problem.
0: Oh, here it comes.
1: May 19.
0: Here it is.
6: We can't dance together.
0: We can't dance. Boy, it's hard to sing with Fagan, I'll tell you that.
2: Big fan. Yeah. Big
1: skate a little lower now.
3: Yeah.
0: Oh, here it is. Here's the whole thing, Tom. Ready?
6: May 19. That's May 19.
0: What's all May 19? Hey 19.
2: Oh, okay.
0: May 19.
2: Yeah, I was not aware of that. And I even get the Steely Dan newsletter.
0: Ooh. Yeah.
2: Are they aware of that?
0: I as well. I get the podcast. I get the whole thing. Yeah. The first time, 50 years, man and boy, love Steely Dan. And never heard about it.
3: That's cool.
2: Okay. I got this letter. As much as I hate to admit it, Tom is correct, writes Carl. Amazon Prime is the personal worst at requiring a random login. The other day, one of my TVs did it just as the tornado sirens were going off. There are also specific apps that require random logins, mainly the sports channels. I just find it annoying when I turn on the TV and all of a sudden I have to get my phone, get the QR code.
0: No, that's my favorite.
2: Type in a password, and then meantime, I've missed whatever I was trying to get.
0: If there's a hard, every now and then you'll bump into a hardcore that you have to put your password in. But when they put the QR code, get your phone, bam, you're back. Right.
2: If you have your phone. Yeah. Just
0: why wouldn't you have your phone?
2: Why is that required?
0: Why is what required?
2: Why do I have to re-log in?
0: Well, in today's society, theft is rampant as far as subscriptions go. And trying to break into other people's accounts, they have to have some sort of a security, a firewall. I have to.
2: So what, my neighbor came over and stole my TV code?
0: I don't know about that.
2: Okay.
0: My question is, our phones know exactly where we are and what we're doing all the time. Yeah, so I don't know why. When I traveled to Dallas this weekend, I started getting emails from companies in Dallas and because they know where I am.
2: Oh.
0: It's amazing.
2: Okay, well.
0: Do you know where you are, Tom?
2: I just find it annoying.
0: you might want to think about
2: it. I'd like to find out a system that doesn't require that. Now, we were talking about the so-called ick factor. Christy, do you want to explain this?
3: This is when you are starting in a relationship and things are really great, and then all of a sudden the other person does something and it creates the ick. You go, ick.
2: Okay, here we go. This is from Matt. He goes, I was stationed in Atwater, California. I was living in a trailer park close to Merced. Within the trailer park, there was a duplex, essentially two apartments side by side. A young lady moved in next door, also in the Air Force. Then he writes, nothing striking about her, like me. Very modest. But I said, why don't you come over for dinner, being neighborly. I cannot deny that I had youthful wishes in my mind.
0: What the hell?
2: Following me here?
0: Oh, yeah.
2: I can't remember what the hell is this?
0: John Irving? What the hell's going on?
2: I'm just reading the letters.
0: Okay,
2: I can't remember what I cooked or anything else. All I remember is when she showed up at my house, she had a white rat on her shoulder.
3: Oh.
2: I did not take my eyes off that thing all evening. All I could think about was the movie Willard. I had to be nice, move about very gingerly. Cordial but cautious, very cautious.
0: Please tell me she made no mention of the rat.
1: Yes, never.
2: I had trouble sleeping.
0: this old thing.
3: I wonder how she kept it on her shoulder.
2: Nothing says no more than a rat on a woman's shoulder.
3: Yeah. Huh.
2: Yeah, that's weird.
3: That is weird.
0: And when I have intercourse, I let the rat watch.
3: Oh.
0: I hope that's okay, darling.
2: This apparently
1: that's okay with you, right? Yeah, okay.
2: This was apparently their only outing, I gather.
1: Speaking of military romance, I watched South Pacific.
3: Oh, yeah?
1: No, thank you.
2: Are you saying that to hurt me?
1: I'm not.
0: Ray Walston acts a storm up.
1: He's having a little bit of fun, I guess.
4: Coconut bra.
1: Mitzi Gaynor is cute.
3: Yes.
1: That's all I have to say.
0: I thought you banged Missy Gaynor.
4: You don't like that? I worked for her.
0: Okay, I bet you did.
2: What about the Some Enchanted Evening? One of the great songs.
1: Oh, especially the way that guy sings it. No, thank you.
0: Some Enchanted Evening.
1: Oh my God, that's him.
0: That's beautiful.
1: It makes zero sense.
2: He's an opera singer, that guy.
1: The story.
4: It doesn't work.
1: None of it works, dude. It's not.
2: I love it.
1: Interesting.
0: Josh, Tom has a behind-the-scenes story on that guy. Yes,
1: he's got a muddled French accent, and you can tell me that's actually his real voice. A muddled French accent.
2: It is.
1: Yeah. I mean, it's not good.
2: I'm trying to remember if for the movie, if the guy that's on screen is the voice they use. I forget.
1: The only reason that we know that these people like each other is because they tell us. There's zero showing of any
0: romance
1: or emotion.
4: She's not really good in that movie. She's cute. She's cute.
1: Right, yeah.
0: She's damn cute.
1: Yeah.
0: Mitzi Gaynor? Oh, yeah.
1: There's zero story.
2: Well, there's the guy from Princeton who gets shot down and very dead
1: off screen. Yeah, we get told about that.
0: Tom, correct me if I'm wrong. Were you singing the praises of South Pacific while I was?
1: He always is.
2: One of my favorites.
1: And it was on Turner Classic. And I was like, I should watch it. It's considered, and then it's not considered a critical.
4: No, it was good on Broadway. That movie was not reviewed well.
1: It was not reviewed well. It was the biggest blockbuster of that year.
4: It was?
1: So everybody went to see it, but nobody cared.
3: Choices were limited.
2: I think all of the brave men and women who fought in World War II
1: were disserviced wildly by that film.
2: We're happy to see. Maybe learn a little bit
1: about. All we learned about the Navy in the South Pacific was that they would put on a play for Thanksgiving.
2: How about, did you enjoy the song Bally High?
0: Wait a minute.
1: That's interesting.
0: What's the character's name who, like, Two Ton Tess, or what's her name?
1: Bloody Mary.
2: Bloody Mary is a.
0: That's the overweight Polynesian woman?
3: Yes. Yeah.
0: Bloody Mary?
3: Yes.
0: Well, that's inappropriate.
2: I believe that's based on an actual person. That movie,
1: it sounded like
2: the
1: it.
2: Movie is based on, I think, a memoir of real events that occurred.
1: Tales from the South Pacific by Michener.
2: Michener, yeah. Yeah.
1: But it's just not.
0: Now, see, I usually like Michener. I have one of my favorite miniseries, The Centennial. I love.
3: So have you read the book?
2: I read the James Michener book, yeah.
3: Okay.
2: The real tales. Yeah. Is it called what? Tales? I forget what.
1: Yeah, Tales of the South Pacific.
2: I read it 30
1: yeah.
2: years ago or 40 years ago. In any event, I just love that. You don't like Some Enchanted Evening?
1: I didn't. No.
2: Roger's laughing man. Across a crowded room.
1: If you just wanted to sing, you could have just sang.
4: Yeah. I always thought it was Salmon Scented Evening. Wasn't it Salmon Scented Evening? You.
2: I knew a couple named Sam and Janet. This is true, and they...
0: You did not.
2: Yes, I did.
0: This is a joke.
2: No.
0: Honest to gosh.
2: Our famous, very tall photographer.
3: Oh, yeah, Sam.
0: Okay, I know that. His name's Sam,
2: and his wife was Janet, and they with their wedding damn. Evening, the invitation was a Sam and Janet evening. I'm totally serious.
1: Sam and Janet evening? Man.
2: He was a wonderful guy.
1: That's pretty...
4: That's not bad.
2: Great. Fun. He took some of the most famous photographs of this show. I'm sorry you didn't like the movie.
1: It's okay. That happens.
2: I'm
0: not sorry. I think it's hilarious.
2: I listened to both the Broadway soundtrack, and then they brought it back to Broadway, what, a decade or so ago, Pat? Uh-huh. Yeah, and I listened to that one also. And then I also listened to the movie soundtrack.
0: You know, when I'm at home, I go, I think I'll listen to some music. And I go, and there's this thing on Spotify, Discover Weekly or whatever sure. it's called. And I stroll through and listen to those. Oh, that's interesting. I'll take a look at that. Oh, and then it goes, and then you're down a rabbit hole, and it's 3 hours later. And I've listened to some nice music. Now, do you go home and get the cast albums out and the Broadway? And
2: occasion.
3: There's a channel right? for that, you know, on all your...
0: Right. Yeah, you can
2: occasionally listen to that.
0: You can dial that up.
3: Yeah.
1: They also do a thing, and if you remember in South Pacific, where depending on the mood of the singer, the color of the entire movie changes.
0: Oh, that's right.
1: That is hard on the rods and cones. It just does not work.
2: Yeah, I haven't seen the movie in a long time. I'll have to revisit it.
1: Because it's already gorgeous. Right. Like, it's gorgeous in the actual...
0: It's the South Pacific.
1: Yeah, in the actual colors. And then all of a sudden she sings about being a... Oh, it's canary yellow out here because I'm schnupping a French guy.
0: Doesn't it turn red when Bloody Mary sings?
1: Yes.
0: Canary
2: yellow.
0: I think I remember. Yeah.
1: Hurts the eyes.
2: I'm in love, I'm in love, I'm in love, I'm in love, I'm in love with a wonderful guy.
0: We can like that. Turn that down about 90%.
2: Okay. Thank you very much.
0: I do. You were talking about a rat on a woman's shoulder.
1: Yeah.
2: Yeah.
0: Evidently at Angel Stadium in Anaheim, California, they were up in center field. You can tell it's very high in the stadium because there's the and there's the video of the fans and they're that's
3: oh,
0: right. They're wrestling possums.
1: Oh. Why would that guy pick up a possum?
0: Possum, they're evidently the stadium is infested with possums, and this is a thing Angels fans do.
2: Oh,
0: as good luck.
2: He's picking it up by its tail. That's gross.
0: And they grab possums and hold them up high. And
4: You're going to get bit.
0: You're going to get rabies.
2: Where is this again?
0: Anaheim, California.
3: Well, they don't have ticks. They don't have to worry about that.
1: I thought that was immediate rabies if you got bit by a possum.
0: Absolutely. Oh, and they're I mean, you corner one and they hiss. And
1: yeah.
3: They're great to have in your yard.
2: Coming up, we have sporting news. We have an update on Werther's candy, which we're trying to promote.
0: I love Werther's.
2: And our pop-up shop has popped back up. We have some cool new shirts, some cool hats, and other stuff. So go check it out at Bob and Tom. .com. Right now, Christy Lee, how'd you get here today?
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2: And you meant to say you can have your cake and eat it too.
3: What'd I say?
2: Have your kink and eat it too.
3: You can have your kink in their car too.
0: Have your cake and eat it too.
3: All right.
2: Oh, Edith? Okay. Edith, yeah. Either way, get the marbles out of your mouth, lady.
0: Yeah, come on.
2: We are going to come right back to the O'Reilly Auto Parts Studios. 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

0: Hey, welcome back to the Bob and Tom Show in the O'Reilly Auto Parts Studios. There's Christy Lee.
1: Hello.
0: There's Pat Godwin.
2: Hey, Chick.
0: Hey, Pat. There's Josh Arnold.
3: Hi there.
0: Hi there. Oh, there. There's Ace Cosby.
4: Hello.
0: Yes, I'm Chick McGee. Hello, Tom.
5: Hello, Chick McGee. A letter involving the circumstance Christy found herself in last night. You were meeting some people for a meeting for dinner. You got there. They said they were there. You couldn't find them in the restaurant, and it turns out you'd gone to the wrong place.
1: Yeah.
5: I think I've done the same thing. This is a good one. Dear Bob and Tom Show, we went to the church. They played the Wedding March. and we realized we were at the wrong wedding. We slunk out of the church quietly. Wow, that's pretty funny.
1: You look around, boy. Wow. I don't recognize any of these people.
5: Yeah.
2: Why are we the only white people here?
5: That would be particularly embarrassing. However, if the reception had a open bar, what the hell? Yes. We decided to stay. We love getting your letters. You can reach us, Bob and Tom, at bobandtom.com. I'll remind you once again, we have re-popped up the pop-up shop. 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We occasionally mention great shows that we've been to see. For example, Chick McGee went to see the Eagles in Dallas over the weekend.
0: Yes, Saturday night in Arlington. At Ranger Stadium.
5: The Eagles have decided they're going to do a handful of shows in Vegas, and that'll be it.
0: I think six at the Sphere yet to come, yeah.
2: It sounded, Chick, like you enjoyed the Dallas show so much that you'll go see them again in Vegas.
0: I think I might.
2: Nice,
0: think I absolutely might.
5: I went to see them at the Sphere. It was great. We may try to squeeze a trip in again.
1: Why don't we all go?
0: Let's all go to Vegas.
1: Vegas,
0: baby, Vegas.
5: The problem is the last time we all went to Vegas.
0: It was something else. Well, first of all, it was for too long. We were there a week of shows.
2: That's a long time.
5: And we had to go on the air Vegas time 3 a.m.
0: I tried to explain this to you when we were there. It wasn't 3 a.m. It was still 6 a.m. to us. It's the same time.
5: Because
0: the clocks look around, you say it's 3 a.m., you tell yourself.
5: The problem is there was nothing going on.
2: There's nothing going on in this room when we do a show every morning.
0: That's right. Nothing at all.
2: No people walking by. No.
1: We don't have to do a show. We could just go. It'd be fun. Just have...
0: Yes!
1: Come
5: whoa,
1: on!
5: Whoa, whoa.
1: I'm not talking about work.
2: To hell with the show.
0: You know what? Hang on a second. Christy might be onto something here.
5: Okay, you know how to spell revenue?
0: To hell with it.
5: I'll explain how radio works. Yeah, those shows were a disaster. Everybody was completely exhausted.
0: Oh, shows were.
5: They were terrible.
0: Living my heart forever.
5: Oh,
0: God. It was really something.
5: I would highly recommend going to the Sphere to see whoever you're into.
0: Yeah.
5: And I bring this up because there's a show that's touring right now that I want to go see that I haven't been able to and probably won't.
0: It doesn't have anything to do with South Pacific, does it?
5: No, it's the great band Triumph.
0: Oh, they're good.
5: They've reunited with the original three guys and a couple of side people. And I've heard great things about the show. Dear Bob and Tom Show, I listen every day. I live in southern Minnesota. You mentioned the Triumph was going back on tour. I got very excited, called my boyfriend right away. We're huge fans. We got tickets. They wanted to see it in Kansas City. I'd never been there. Holy balls, what a show.
1: Oh, then Tom, you got to go see him.
5: Writes Jenny. Rick Emmett was amazing. Rick's been in here. Great guy, great singer, great guitar player. If you're a fan of the band Triumph, this is a very limited tour. Maybe they'll add some dates. I hope so.
0: You might know Rick Emmett from, he was on the later years of the Andy Griffith Show, Emmett's Fix-It Shop.
2: I really know that.
5: Yeah. Rick Emmett has a terrific video out there. Remember when they were saying that, what was it, Led Zeppelin had stolen the melody to Stairway to Heaven, which was completely ridiculous.
0: Oh, you mean like Rocky Mountain Way by Joe Walsh and Steve Miller's The Steak, or the same song?
5: No, I don't mean
0: that.
5: I mean Led Zeppelin. In any event, Rick Emmett has a very funny video where he plays those chords and sings like 25 different songs to them and to demonstrate that that case was ridiculous. Anyway, thanks for the letter. Hope you get to see a great show this summer. There's so many great bands touring and great comedians out there. This summer, it's so many terrific places to see them. So I hope you get to see some great live music. Now, we've been talking a little bit about, I forget, this might have been Josh's idea to rebrand Werther's candy, because Werther's has become kind of a punchline. Anybody, you know, their grandparents, they're passing out the Werther's, and we had a whole bunch of them here in the studio in the green room last week, and they're pretty good. This is from Lauren in Fresno, California. Werther's has found a newfound younger audience. We were at my niece's nursery school graduation, and my 17-year-old nephew pulled out a handful of his pocket and handed out Werther's to all of us.
2: Nice.
5: So maybe they're skewing a little bit younger.
1: Oh, good.
2: I do not see any advertisements doing that. I think they've always skewed fairly young and never leaned into it. When we were kids, we loved them.
0: Yeah.
5: Yeah, but your thought, maybe a Super Bowl commercial. You mentioned this yesterday.
2: Something. Yeah, I don't know if they need to do it. Their numbers might show that they're totally fine.
1: Right.
0: They do. Werther's are the candy that grandparents prefer to hand to grandkids,
2: right.
0: I think. Yeah.
2: But grandkids aren't upset at getting them.
0: Right.
5: Okay. All right. Well, now we'll push on from there. Any more mail over there?
0: Dear Bob and Tom Show, this might bring me up to speed as well. This is from Michael in Bakersfield, California. My work schedule has been a little off lately, so I've been playing catch up with your show. I was listening through the last couple of weeks' worth of shows. My God, capital G, there's been a lot of down there talk. I found my first gray pubic hair.
1: Oh.
0: Right after I listened to your show. I am distraught.
2: Yeah, man.
0: Michael from Bakersfield. I forget. Were you talking about you have gray?
2: Yeah, I found three.
0: Yeah.
2: All of a sudden, just three, right on the kind of on to the right.
0: I found one, I'm going to say 3 or 4 years ago, because my eyebrows, you can see they're not really very gray. But yeah, and then all of a sudden, it's not all gray, but it's getting there. Yeah.
5: Just turn this over for a second, because your beard has evened out below your soul patch. There's a slightly whiter.
2: Oh, it's almost all white.
5: But I mean, there was a while where it was just one side.
2: Yeah.
5: So
2: yeah.
5: I think nature has its way of evening things out.
2: Absolutely.
5: So in case you were concerned, you'll have a very distinguished looking pubic region fairly soon.
2: Yeah, some point.
5: Nice touch of gray. I think that's what the Grateful Dead wrote about in that great song.
1: Touch of gray.
5: That is one of the great videos of all time.
2: Those skeletons had pubes, right?
5: Yeah, of course.
0: That's your contention? A Touch of Gray by Grateful Dead is about gray pubic hair.
5: That's what inspired the
0: Is that right?
5: That's what inspired the lyrics, of course.
0: All right.
5: Okay.
0: Okay.
5: You'll be okay. Don't fret, sir.
2: Oh, yeah. No, no.
5: Okay. Now,
2: what's the old wives' tale? If you pluck it, three more come back?
1: That's what they say. Did you pluck them?
2: No. I mean, I keep them very trim and plus, whatever. None of that stuff bothers me. Natural aging is fine.
5: You're going to maybe glue them to a piece of paper and frame them?
2: Put them in a scrapbook?
5: You know someone has done that. You know there's someone out there. Hey, they're talking about me.
1: The scrapbook has gone away with digital stuff now.
5: I thought scrapping was a big thing.
2: Cropping? Is that what they were calling
1: it? Yeah, there's a whole thing. But that's people my age. I mean, I wonder if the kids do it.
0: Doesn't iPhone take care of your scrapbooks for you?
1: Yeah.
0: You don't have to.
2: What about your first lock of hair? That kind of thing.
0: Ah, hell with that.
1: With the baby books?
2: We found my dad's old one from my grandma kept.
1: Oh.
2: And there was a tiny.
1: Yep.
2: A tiny lock of hair, and my brother goes, "Oh, look, Dad's first mustache."
5: Now, would that be enough? Would that be enough? I don't know anything about the science.
0: Yes,
5: could they? Is there enough in that hair that they could do a DNA test?
2: I think they could.
5: Sure.
2: Yeah.
0: Absolutely.
5: Because I have an aunt. Oh, this is. I don't get too much detail here. That my sister and I think she may have been adopted, and we'd like to see. We'd like to get if we only had a hair or something where we could do a DNA.
1: Well, maybe your grandma had a real, like, nice relationship with the mailman. You don't know. The Iceman.
5: Hang on a second. Hold on a minute. Maybe the elevator operator.
2: Oh, I see.
5: Maybe the Pullman porter.
1: Oh, okay.
5: Anyone getting my drift here?
2: She was a little tanner than the rest
5: of
2: that.
5: Yes. This is the dance I do. Jan, good morning. I hope you're having a good time. We're coming right back to the O'Reilly Auto Parts Studios. This is the Bob and Tom Show.
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1: Hey, Chick.
0: Hey, there's Pat Godwin.
28: Hello.
0: Hello, indeed. Hello, Josh Arnold.
29: Hello.
0: There's Ace Cosby.
30: Hey.
0: I'm Chick McGee. Hello, Tom.
5: When we last left you, we had a letter from someone about down there, if you will.
1: Mm-hmm.
5: The arrival of a gray hair or two.
1: Mm-hmm.
5: And it reminded me, a doctor buddy of mine was an ER doc, and he was telling me that often he worked in an urban setting, if you
1: yes.
5: will. And there were... No, don't be, allow me to
0: get your guitar... You can't blame me for being apprehensive.
5: Get your guitar out, Pat. You're going to need it here, I think. It can be awkward when you go to the doctor and you have to use sort of clinical terminology.
1: Yeah.
5: Now, would you, for example, Christy, I'm not trying to put you on the spot.
1: Put me on the spot.
5: If you went to the doctor's office and you said...
1: my vagina itches.
5: Well, I can't help you there. I was really trying to be delicate.
0: What happened?
5: What the hell happened?
1: Of course, that's what you're going to say. But,
5: coming up, for example, we have a story about a peculiar issue in the world of the female breast.
1: Yes,
5: it's an interesting oddity. Mm-hmm. Not too serious. But often my friend that was the ER doctor would say, ladies would come in and they would say, Doc, I've got an issue, quote unquote, down there.
1: Uh-huh. A lot of women say that,
5: yeah,
1: yes.
5: That, I mean, but the thing is, we have a lot of slang terms for the various body parts.
1: Yeah.
5: But you wouldn't walk into your doctor. I wouldn't walk in and say, hey, Doc, there's an issue with my pecker. That would be awkward.
1: That word's always made me giggle.
5: The word pecker always makes me laugh. I don't know what it is.
1: It has a K in it.
5: The word dick. Oh, I get it. It's generic, but the word pecker has a little more heat to it, yeah. if you will.
0: Pecker can only mean. I mean, chicken farmers don't use the word pecker.
5: No,
0: do they? No.
1: If you say peckerhead, I'm gonna laugh.
5: Yeah, it's hilarious.
0: Peckerhead.
5: Yeah, but there are a lot of terms. And I know that Mr. Godwin is a poet in many ways.

0: No, again, you're giving a thumbs up to the Eagles live, and they are they are going back to the Sphere.
1: Well, that was the reason for the Dallas trip, is that I thought it had been presented to me that was the last Eagles show ever. And that was certainly what was publicized.
0: But still worth it.
2: But if they have any integrity at all, they should call you and say, we've canceled the Sphere shows.
1: Thank
2: you. Apologize.
1: Thank you.
2: Yeah.
1: Yes.
2: They owe that to you.
1: Yes.
0: Doesn't Pete Townsend now... of the Who measure his age by the number of farewell tours they've done. And I wish they would do another one because I want to go see him.
3: They do have a show the day after your birthday. Last one, November 27th. We're off that day.
1: Tickets, I think, are the lower in the Sphere, like
3: $3,500. Whoa.
1: A ticket.
2: What?
3: Yeah. Whoa.
0: I'm not sure how low you want to be in the Sphere.
1: That's what I was told.
0: I sat and about...
3: 200 level is the best, I think.
0: I was probably 200 feet from the stage. I don't know.
3: Were you on the ground? Were you on the floor?
0: No, I was the first level of stairs.
3: Okay, so that's... Yeah.
0: Because I don't know. I've obviously never sat close at the Sphere. I suppose it'd be great, but there's so much stuff going on above you. One of the interesting things about the Sphere in Vegas, sonically, Don Henley actually explained this. He goes, you're probably wondering why there are no speakers. All the speakers are in the ceiling. And I think he said, right. I think he said there were more than 100,000 of them.
1: I want to say 150,000.
0: Yeah. But you can, I'm sure, go and read about it online, but it's, I thought it was a terrific experience. Everyone I know who's been there for any concert has said it was great.
1: Well, Chrissy was there for
3: The Wizard of Oz. Yeah, it was awesome.
0: And a friend of mine who's not a fan of the movie The Wizard of Oz saw it there and said it was great.
1: I bet you can really tell that the farmhands in The Wizard of Oz at the beginning of the movie are the Cowardly Lion and the Tin Man.
0: Spoiler alert.
1: And the Scarecrow. Yeah. I had no idea. Mm-hmm.
0: Thank you very much. That was very
2: helpful. Did you go see it, The Wizard of Oz, Pat?
4: Talk me out of it.
2: Oh, that's what happened. I wasn't sure.
0: They did edit out a couple key scenes, which is...
3: Yeah, they did. And it's a lot shorter. And they've added some stuff to make it to fit the Sphere.
0: Did they take out the song, If I Were King of the Forest?
3: Yes.
0: That's inexcusable. Well,
1: that's
2: the best song in the movie.
3: That's a
2: showstopper. It is a showstopper.
1: And also while I was in Dallas, I met my biggest fan. His name's David Smith at the Polo Outlet store. Here's a picture of us. I'm giving him a handshake, a hearty handshake, as if he's won a check.
0: Where's your right hand?
1: It's down on my thumb.
0: It's on his ass.
3: Look how handsome you are. Not.
2: Does he have an accent?
1: No.
2: Oh, okay.
1: But and maybe he's not from England. I'm thinking about it. But he has lived in England.
0: Is he from Jamaica?
1: He happens to be a black gentleman, but no, I don't think he is from Jamaica. He has all.
0: No, because I bring that up because
1: he has glorious dreadlocks.
0: I bring that up because today is a famous day in the history of Jamaica.
3: It is.
2: That's why you brought it up.
3: Oh, okay. Yeah.
0: You wait a minute. I'm not done.
2: Oh, okay. Uh-oh.
0: This is going to get worse.
1: Wait a minute. I'm not done. It's going to get worse.
0: Today, I heard this driving in. Today is the anniversary of the release of the Star Wars movie that featured Jar Jar Binks.
3: Oh.
0: And I remain a fan. I thought that was a great move. I don't know. I think that the hack criticism of that is unjustified.
2: I agree with the criticism of his so-called race is unjustified because the actor chose to do those things, but he wasn't a particularly good character.
0: Mm. But they were just, people went nuts. Over Jar Jar Binks.
2: Unfairly.
0: Today is the anniversary.
2: Phantom Menace.
0: I have a Jar Jar Binks action figure. I was a fan, sorry.
1: And let's jump around and stop Tom talking. We have another email to wrap things up from our listeners. This is from the Pancake Man.
3: Oh.
2: Who's the Pancake Man?
1: He doesn't say, but his first name's Bob. Okay.
0: Bob Burke.
1: Possums have a very low body temperature that doesn't allow rabies to survive.
2: Oh!
1: It's very rare to find a case of rabies in a possum.
2: Is that right?
1: They also don't have ticks for the same reason.
2: Okay.
1: Possums sound like the pet of the 2000s.
2: Yeah, what are we doing with these dogs and cats?
3: And they eat ticks. So.
0: Why are we talking about possums? What stadium is it?
1: Angels Stadium in Anaheim. They have become possum wranglers in the upper decks. Evidently, it's infested with possums.
2: Possum Kingdom.
0: And can't they get...
1: you've heard of rally hats.
0: Can't they call Terminex or someone to get rid of these

0: critters.
1: Rally possums. I would imagine.
0: I would not
1: probably.
0: Go to the. I wouldn't go there knowing that they were there.
2: It's so
0: that
2: funny.
0: That would freak me out.
2: They were in the nosebleed.
3: Yeah. So they have to climb a lot to get up there.
2: And we know that about possums, don't they? Because don't they hang upside down sometimes?
3: Mm-hmm.
2: And so they're up there just
1: hanging out.
3: They enjoy baseball.
2: There's probably a lot of loose popcorn.
0: Oh, that's probably what it is.
1: Oh, my gosh. There's so much food on the ground. Are you kidding me?
2: Man.
1: They think it's a restaurant. The possums think that's the biggest restaurant they've ever been
2: they
1: to.
2: They love it. It's a smorgasbord.
0: And isn't the University of Arizona Stadium always full of rattlesnakes? Don't they? Don't
2: the grass outside of Diamondbacks, isn't that when they bring the field in and out? Or is that the football field? Where they can actually...
1: I think it is where the Cardinals play.
2: Yeah. And they can... Sometimes they put the grass out.
1: The grass is on a tray.
2: You're right. And it just gets loaded with snake. They have to de-snake it before they bring it.
1: Yeah, they absolutely have. I've heard of that.
0: Is that true?
1: Yeah, and also, it seems that stadiums are becoming more and more infested with rats. There's a lot of social media pictures of rats.
2: One of the biggest
1: around.
2: Rats I ever saw was coming at me in Fenway Stadium.
3: No.
2: Fenway
0: really?
2: Park. Yeah, oh,
3: no.
2: Yeah.
1: Oh, yeah. They're crazy.
2: But I kind of went, oh, well, it's Fenway. It was before the stadium had opened for the day. We were there doing early work. And
3: Were you, like, behind the scenes, or was it out on the field?
2: No, it was in the, what do they call the area where the concession stands are?
3: Oh,
1: the loge?
2: Yeah, I forget. Possibly. But I was walking and coming back, and we just passed each other.
4: How you doing?
2: Yeah.
4: How's it going?
0: The rat goes, where'd you park your car? Well, thank you very much.
4: Hey, go Sox. All right.
0: Now, we do have some baseball news on the way with our sporting segment.
1: And
0: also,
1: we have this for Tom.
5: Monsters out there, leaking in here, all sinking in our power.
1: All right. That's Jar Jar Binks, of course.
0: Well, I think that notion was that outer space would also have a diverse community of people. It's not,
2: right.
0: I mean, the first movie was...
1: Lily White?
0: yeah, they didn't even have, what's his name?
2: No, Lando didn't show up until part two.
0: Yeah, right? Lando. And he's, of course, Armenian.
2: Part five.
0: Lando Calrissian.
1: Hey, can I talk to you about Simply Safe? You know,
0: sure.
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0: Thank you very much, Simply Safe. We got it right here, and we feel simply safe. Thank you so much. Our pop-up store has popped up once again. Some very cool stuff, hats, shirts, et cetera.
3: Tank top.
0: Tank top.
3: Yeah, baby.
0: All right. Thank you very much.
1: Sun's out, guns out.
0: Yesterday, did you see that thing with the Pope yesterday? We were talking about who can get away with wearing a cape. And the Pope was wearing a cape, but he was doing the 6-7 thing.
3: Yeah, he was with the kids. That
0: he's
3: was
0: laughed.
3: So cute.
0: That was really cool.
3: It was cute.
0: See, the Pope wears a cape. I think, Chick, maybe you could pull it off.
1: Can I wear a cape?
0: I think so.
1: I don't know.
0: You have a certain gravitas that I don't have.
1: I don't know about that
0: I
1: at all.
0: I think so. No.
1: I appreciate that. Thank you very much.
0: You have admittedly, it's a false front, but you have a certain gravitas.
1: It's very
0: that you could pull off a cape.
2: Yeah, wear a cape.
1: I get the feeling you're trying to get me to wear a cape because
2: wear a cape tomorrow.
1: We'd love
2: it.
1: I'd look ridiculous is why you want
2: you'd
1: me to
2: be the
1: wear
2: capist.
1: A cape.
2: Well, we'll change that.
0: Make it colorful.
1: Yeah, that's right. We'll workshop that.
2: Yeah,
1: we'll see.
2: Yeah.
1: No problem.
0: We'll try to get this show back in the rail.
1: I can't get over the fact that Josh and a rat passed by the concession stand in Boston.
2: No, I mean, I kept a side eye on him in case he turned for my ankle.
3: Yeah.
2: But we did just
1: walk right by each other.
0: Oh, God. Okay. These are the O'Reilly Auto Parts Studios. 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
0: While the interstate continues to be a delay-free hike between Stoughton and 19, don't forget that until 6 this evening, the right and left lanes are closed. Northbound, southbound interstate approaching the Portage interchange with work. Takes a little effort at this juncture to tackle 30, 94, or even the Beltline. I'm Gene Shimick, and that is your latest total traffic.
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24: The Royals. The Murdochs. The Kardashians. 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
0: Hey, welcome back to the Bob and Tom Show. We're in the O'Reilly Auto Parts Studios. There's Christy Lee at the news desk.
5: Hey.
0: There's Pat Godwin.
6: Hey, Chick.
0: Hello, Josh Arnold.
7: Hello.
0: There's Ace Cosby.
8: Hey, Chick.
0: Hey, I'm Chick McGee. And remember, it's, that's right, Steely Dan Day. Woo. May 19.
22: I can't dance together. We can't talk at all.
0: May 19, that's Aretha Franklin. I don't think May 19 is Aretha Franklin's birthday, though.
6: Do you know he does not sing that live, the Aretha Franklin part? Did you know that?
0: I did not know that.
6: Because she got mad, because he changes it to some other blues singer.
0: No kidding.
6: Yeah. Swear to God.
0: Huh.
29: What do you mean, live?
6: Yeah.
5: Oh, I was going to say, it's on the record?
6: No, I mean if he does that live.
0: Gotcha.
5: Oh, okay.
29: May 19, that's Aretha Franklin?
5: I need to be excused for a minute. I'll be right back.
0: All right.
29: Well, I've got a
6: text. What did I say?
29: I have a technical question anyway.
0: It's a female thing.
29: Okay.
30: She's bleeding.
29: Welcome back.
30: It's a miracle.
29: I don't trust nothing. Well, I have a question, but I wanted Christy to help me to answer it. I was just visiting one of the smallest rooms in the building.
0: Is that right?
22: Oh, your wiener was out.
0: Were you urinating?
29: That it really isn't the issue.
0: I think it might be. We need to know all the what was going on.
29: But now that Christy is back in the room,
22: I'm back.
29: Is it disrespectful?
0: Christy, you brought your fart back in with you.
5: God, I can't do anything without you guys.
6: What's
29: that? Could you stop?
6: It's her that did it.
29: I'm trying.
0: You would think she's petite. She looks, but her.
29: All right.
5: Yeah, I know it's awful.
0: Farts clear. Like Brian Dennehy.
29: I have a fire extinguisher over here.
0: Okay.
29: My question is: it disrespectful to put artwork in a men's room?
5: No.
0: Oh,
5: disrespectful. I mean,
0: the artist?
5: A lot of people. Yeah, that's true. To anybody. The artist.
29: Oh, for example,
5: in your bathroom, you have.
0: Well, I think I miss the you and Bob and the Dennis Rodman at the urinal picture we used to have
6: a great
0: in there.
6: Photo.
0: Yeah. I don't know where that went, but remember we used to have that.
29: That's a real photograph.
0: I know. Yeah, absolutely. Yeah.
29: That was done for a publicity stunt, and I don't know where that went either.
5: Yeah, I don't either.
0: Rodman, of course, a wonderful guy.
29: Did somebody steal that?
0: I think somebody might know who's walking in, bringing you your coffee, by the way.
29: It's tea.
0: Oh, that's embarrassing, isn't it? Oh, that's even more embarrassing.
22: Here you go, Tom. Here's your coffee.
29: Thank you very much. Good.
0: Do you know where the Rodman picture is with him and Bob at the urinal?
31: Yeah, it's in storage.
5: It's in storage, Tom.
0: We put it in storage.
29: But it was someone. So back to my point.
0: Anyway.
29: Ms. Hooker, you can answer this, too. Is it offensive because in the walls in this place are covered in photographs and posters? It's really cool, but... There, I just noticed there's a huge space in that bathroom to put up something. I mean, there's a giant open wall. It used to be covered.
32: Yeah. It used to be covered, and the walls were covered, and they were covered in urine because you guys are gross.
0: Yeah, she is right.
32: We took everything down, had it repainted, and then I just put two big pictures up in each bathroom and left it at that.
0: It looks great. Wait a minute. The pictures on the wall got piss on them?
32: Yeah.
0: After decades of just
5: really
32: spatter. Gross. 20 some years. Yeah.
0: I agree. We are filthy.
5: Yeah.
29: Well, there was a time.
0: You're aiming at a couple of things.
29: Well, there was a time I could stand 6 feet back and still hit it, but not anymore.
0: No,
29: I'm not sure what's going on back there.
5: Right.
0: The prostate of a 150-year-old man.
29: It's like a grape. As one ages, Christy, the ability to.
5: Yeah.
0: And have you ever peed where there's like sunlight hitting it directly through a window?
29: Glistening.
0: You can see
5: the spray.
0: That there are a lot of offshoot streams.
29: Huh. Yes.
0: Even when you think it's just one stream, there's a lot going on.
5: Why don't you just sit down like girls do?
29: chick does.
4: I'm not above that. I don't sit down every time as if that's somehow emasculating me. I realize you think it's that guy's a fairy. I know that.
29: Didn't you? You told me you take your shirt off every time you go in there.
4: I like to be unencumbered. Is that a problem?
29: No.
4: Don't you need to be relaxed during the major transaction?
29: I can keep my shirt on and use the facility.
7: I had a roommate who did that, and he swore by it.
4: O'Brien?
5: So was really?
7: It
5: O'Brien?
7: It wasn't. It was Jason Barr.
29: Every time he'd go to the men's room, he'd take his shirt off?
7: Yep. Yeah.
29: Even in a public restroom?
7: I don't know about that.
4: Unlike the Seinfeld episode, though, I've never not remembered to put my shirt back on.
7: Right, right.
4: George forgets he's at a public event.
29: Yeah, but you were talking about that way before Seinfeld.
4: So. Yeah.
7: Yeah.
29: In any event, I was just thinking we could put some more artwork up there, but you're saying we shouldn't because it'll get covered in urine.
5: That
7: poster, keep it like a monthly, you know, changeable thing.
32: What this is about. You're running out of space for all your posters.
7: We have posters posters now.
5: We don't need posters
32: in
5: the
32: back. It's bled over into the other part of the building. It's out of control.
7: I know, they're not happy about it.
29: By the way, everyone has to sign this new one this afternoon before you leave.
7: Happy to do it. They always look great, but we do have posters on posters out there.
32: Yeah, and framed.
29: Well, that's because Pat Godwin hated the caricature that was done of him on one of the posters.
32: It wasn't just Pat.
6: I think everyone
32: hated it. A lot of us hated it.
4: And by the way, I don't think Pat was wrong, but go ahead.
29: So, knowing that he disliked it, I had a very large one made of it.
4: Oh, okay.
5: Yeah, because you're a really nice guy.
4: So instead of changing the caricature and understanding his concern, you made a bigger picture of the bad one.
29: I changed it on the one iteration of it. Uh-huh. I fixed it up.
4: Okay.
29: And then when there had to be another change made, I went back to the original because I thought it was funnier. But then I the one of Pat that he disliked, I blew up and I put on it, coming in 2031, the Pat Godwin Dry Bar Special. The inside joke being it's taking forever for this thing to come out.
32: But it was good luck because...
29: And as soon as we put that up the next day, Pat found it. It's coming out in June.
6: First week of June.
29: So there we go. But I'm going to have that framed because it's very nice.
32: Okay.
7: Why not?
5: There it is.
6: There it is. Yeah.
7: It's funny. And in Tom's eyes look as insane in his character, don't they?
29: Yeah.
6: That's the day before I went into rehab with the crack eyes.
29: The bug eyes. Yeah.
7: Your eyes are far too white.
4: You've been up 7 days at that point, were you? That's what I thought. Yeah.
29: And it's got the phrase, what does it say there? The Dry Bar Comedy Special from Pat Godwin. And then it has the phrase, what is it, that song?
4: Coming in 2031.
29: What is the line?
6: Well, it's not the exact line.
7: That last song wasn't good.
29: That last song wasn't good, but at least it was long. Mm-hmm. There we go. Okay, well, let's move forward here. It's time for us to check in with the sporting scene.
4: Yes, let's. Victor Wembanyama.
7: Vicky Wembanyama.
4: That's him. Had 41 points, 24 rebounds, and Dylan Harper finished with 24 points. And a team playoff record, 7 steals. And the Spurs beat the Oklahoma City Thunder in Oklahoma, 122-115 in a double overtime classic. People are talking. Best NBA game of the season and probably more to come.
7: Is that the scuttlebutt?
4: That's the scuttle. You'll hear it on the street. Hey, best game ever. And I'm surprised, Tom, you're not doing songs from Oklahoma with the Oklahoma City Thunder in the playoffs.
29: Not my favorite.
4: Don't like the play or the movie Oklahoma.
29: It's okay. It's not. It's no South Pacific or West Side Story.
4: How long has it been since you've watched West Side Story? Now, because you said you watched South Pacific.
7: Yeah. About 3 years ago, I watched the original West Side Story, and then I watched the Spielberg West Side Story.
6: Oh, and okay. What are your thoughts?
7: Both have some pretty good, in terms of filmmaking, they're both pretty damn good. But they're just not for me.
29: So the originals.
4: I always was amazed by the press slacks and beautiful shirts the gang members were wearing.
29: I thought the color choices by the Sharks, I thought it was really, really excellent.
4: Were they reds and blacks?
29: Oh, no, they like purple.
4: They were?
29: Yeah.
4: Okay.
29: And their dancing was just fantastic.
5: Mm-hmm.
4: Yeah, because the Bloods and the Crips dance like that.
29: Of course.
7: Yeah, there's some good stuff in those.
4: And in the NHL last night, Alex Newhook, same as the old Hook, scored his second Game 7 winning goal of the postseason, 11-22 in overtime. The Canadiens 3-2 win over the Sabres on Monday night. Apparently, Tom is a newly hatched Montreal Canadien fan.
29: I don't really care, but two of my friends are Canadian, and they're both rooting for Montreal.
7: I'm a little surprised the Toronto guy's rooting for Montreal.
29: It just it's kind of a nationalist.
7: Okay, yeah. Yeah, I got you.
4: Oh, all right.
29: And he lives in Vancouver.
7: Because he must be a Maple Leafs fan.
29: Yeah.
4: And apparently...
29: They haven't won a Canadian Stanley Cup this century.
7: Been a while.
4: They used to win all of them, but nah, yeah, it's been a while.
29: And hockey night in Canada was stolen by the NFL.
4: Only the hockey part wasn't.
29: No, football night in America. Right. That was a Canadian thing that they lifted about 10 years
4: ago.
29: But
4: don't forget USA hockey team. Okay.
29: Okay, go ahead.
4: Okay. Umpire Chris Siegel is facing scrutiny after missing 27 calls in one game.
7: Ooh. Boy, oh boy.
4: Whoa. The social media account.
7: Don't these guys know their jobs are in jeopardy? You'd think they'd step it up.
4: Well, but the social media account, Umpire Auditor.
7: Oh, boy.
4: I bet they're happy about that.
7: Nobody wants to talk to that guy.
4: Yeah, May 17th.
29: Can you imagine what a
5: dick? Auditor?
7: A sniveling whiny.
8: Well, here's where you missed that call. Yeah. I'm not sure if you're aware, Mr. Shane Dinks, but...
9: You know, it's not RBIs, it's RBI.
8: That's exactly right. Thank you.
29: Say RBI, I won't talk to
4: him. May 17th game between the Sox and the Cubs saw the highest number of missed calls this season. Through 18 of the calls were against the White Sox. The team still managed a 9-8 walk-off homer.
8: Yeah, here's what's fascinating about the infield fly rule.
4: Yeah.
8: Unbelievable.
29: So this guy had big money on the Sox, huh?
4: Let's not start that. Yeah. Oh, and look what time it is.
10: Stupid world record.
29: Hey, be quiet. I'm on the phone with Shohei Ohtani's translator. He's got a line.
7: Will you speak English?
29: On the White Sox.
7: I have a lot of money on the line.
4: What happened to that guy?
29: I think he's in jail, isn't he?
4: Did he finally go to jail? Yeah.
29: That's a good question. It was millions of dollars. Right?
4: Millions. I want to say 10, 20 million, somewhere around in there.
29: And he's another aspect of it is he was a lousy gambler. You'd think with all that inside information, he'd at least win.
5: Good point.
29: That has to be his logic.
5: Good point.
4: How can I lose, he says.
7: Who was the person who was addicted to gambling who said they preferred losing? Did we talk about that?
29: What?
7: Or was this an interview I saw? The guy said he preferred losing because the physical thrill of it, he got more out of it like as a jolt.
5: That
7: was like, yikes.
5: Well, like
29: somebody's on the cover of Psychiatry Weekly.
7: Yeah.
5: Wow. God.
4: German man has broken the Guinness World Record for the most balloons popped with a toilet plunger in 30 seconds.
29: A lot of questions about this.
7: There's something sexual going on here. These Germans and their toilet sex.
4: Andre.
29: First of all, does the plunger have to be new? I'm just saying, if I really... Do they check it for pins?
4: Andre Ortolf, O-R-T-O-L-F, used a toilet plunger to pop a total of 60 balloons in half a minute. The balloons were attached to the floor in rows of four, allowing Mr. Ortolf to quickly pop the balloons without them moving away from him.
29: His name is Andre Ortolf.
4: Ortolf.
29: I Googled this.
4: Yes.
29: That translates from the German to David Rush.
5: Oh. Huh.
29: So
4: what are the odds?
29: This is right up David Rush's alley. And I think
5: here we go.
7: That's a complete waste of time.
29: Now we're watching him
7: take his plunger.
29: And
5: that doesn't look so hard.
4: There is a needle in that plunger or something.
29: Yeah. Well, I wonder if he took, you could take sandpaper and make the edge of the plunger sharper.
4: Yeah. Exactly.
29: Now, he did miss one. He had to go back and hit it again.
4: Okay, he's just touching the balloon.
5: And he's
29: not moving very fast. And the balloons are affixed to the floor.
5: Yeah.
29: That makes it easier.
7: I'm really concerned at the size of that plunger. That is, you're getting your hands messy if you use that plunger.
32: Have you seen one? That, like, a travel plunger? They're so short.
4: Hey, Tom, they have travel plungers.
32: And they're not travel plungers. I think they're sink plungers, actually.
29: Yes, thank you. They're for your sink.
4: Nope, they fit easily in your suitcase. Travel plunger. You know that.
29: You know, if I'm going to plunge a toilet in a hotel, I want to have my home field advantage.
5: You got to have your own.
29: Yeah. David Rush break a record using Bob and Tom balloons?
32: He did, we still have a bunch of them.
29: Maybe if we should get him on the line.
7: Did he buy those?
32: No, we don't need to get him on the line.
7: He bought those, right?
32: No.
29: You know, we have a pop-up shop you can go to and you can buy...
7: Apparently balloons are free.
29: You can buy shirts and stuff and hats. This is right up his alley. He could destroy this record.
5: Yeah, I think so.
29: So, David...
4: Something fishy here somehow.
29: Yeah.
7: And also, my back hurt kind of watching it, too. Didn't it look like your back
32: was putting strained. A lot into it that wasn't necessary. Yeah.
7: Bent over like that?
32: Yeah.
5: Yeah. Okay. Just walking like that.
29: One for the Germans, 200 for David Rush. Okay, let's go. Right. Is that sports?
4: Yes, that's sports. Ding-a-ling.
29: Thank you very much. Coming up, Christy Lee. I know
5: we have watermelon in the news today and a couple of interesting
29: stories. Oh, have you seen
5: this
29: guy?
5: Yes.
29: What? And you want to go tell the girls what's...
5: No, I'm not going to. We're going to talk about it when we come back.
4: A guy and a watermelon?
29: No, this guy's he's a super hot... they don't call him an influencer. What
5: he's
29: they?
5: A content creator.
29: Oh, a content creator. But he's this interesting guy.
5: Ben Bradley, yeah.
29: He started a really cool thing involving charity and watermelons. It's kind of like the... what was the water thing? The...
5: The ice bucket challenge.
7: Yeah,
29: it's very similar to that, and it's raising money for a great cause.
7: Oh, okay, good.
29: It's cool.
7: It's not wasting watermelon, though, is it?
29: I think you can still eat the watermelon if you don't mind picking pubic hair out of it. Okay, we'll find out what I'm talking about.
4: What?
29: From the O'Reilly Auto Parts Studios, this is the Bob and Tom Show.
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0: I'm unraveling the strangest criminal alliance I've ever reported on. A polygamist from Utah and an L.A. Armenian businessman.
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1: Well, hi, Chick McGee.
0: Hi there.
1: Welcome back.
0: You all right? Thank you. Everything okay over there?
1: Doing fast.
0: All right. How about your bathroom habits? They okay?
1: It's my back, buddy. It's my back. I'm down in the back.
0: No kidding.
1: Yes, I've never ever had this problem before.
0: Pat, you're closest. She needs a deep tissue massage.
1: I could
2: provide that.
1: Really?
0: There you go.
2: Not so deep, but just a little deep. Not deep. Deep.
3: You know what happens?
2: What do you need? What are you talking about?
3: Pat would throw out his back trying to fix hers.
0: Let me tell you, the depth of your massage is just fine.
2: Okay.
0: Thank you.
2: Uh-huh.
0: Yes.
4: Some might say perfect.
0: Yes. Isn't that the code word? It's small.
5: Oh, no, it's perfect.
0: Okay. We know what you're saying. That's Josh Arnold.
6: Hi.
0: There's Ace Cosby.
7: Howdy.
0: I'm Chick McGee. And, don't forget, it's Steely Dan Day, May 19th.
8: No, we can't dance together.
0: Did you like this song at all? Do you care for it?
3: I love this one.
0: No kidding. My favorite Steely Dan song.
3: Oh, good one.
0: They got the weird Kenny G, whatever he
3: plays. It's very unusual that I like that synth.
1: You don't like this one?
0: No, it's okay.
4: Yeah. I'm with you. It's okay.
0: Yeah.
4: You guys know me. I'm a can't buy a thrill guy. That's my Steely Dan wheelhouse.
0: But I know you don't like him just... Oh, Kid Charlemagne. That's my favorite
4: Steely Dan. Oh, okay. Yeah, that's a mess. That song's a mess.
2: It cannot find a beat.
3: That's the one about Owsley and
4: the story's impenetrable.
3: It's about making acid,
0: believe,
3: and the cops are knocking at the door.
0: And that guitar solo, Larry Carlton, that's been voted the favorite Steely Dan guitar.
4: Yeah,
0: solo.
4: I respect everybody's opinions.
0: All right.
3: Not wearing a bucket over his head while he's playing.
4: Yeah, no.
0: You got a problem with Buckethead, don't you?
4: And I forget, is it Mushroom Head? No, who is the Buckethead band? I forget.
0: It's Buckethead.
4: But he plays in a band.
7: He was in Guns N' Roses for a short time.
4: Right, but I forget where he started and where...
3: Well, he started the Kentucky Fried Chicken franchise.
4: Oh!
3: He was,
0: Could you eat a bucket of chicken?
4: A bucket?
0: Yes.
4: Now,
0: I could. Yeah, absolutely.
4: I would hurt.
0: Oh, sure.
4: Yeah. But I could do it.
1: Have any of you had the chicken pot pie at Kentucky Fried Chicken?
0: Oh, it's amazing.
4: It is very good.
1: One of the ladies that I follow on Instagram, she's an amazing chef, said it's the top three chicken pot pie in the world that she's ever had.
4: It's tasty.
1: I have not had one.
4: Fine crust.
1: Really?
4: Good crust.
1: I gotta try it.
3: List of things I don't eat enough. Love chicken pot pie.
1: I love chicken pot pie,
3: and that's
1: too.
3: A favorite at emergency rooms everywhere because they have to do tongue replacement surgery.
1: Yeah.
3: There's something about that. The internal temperature of a properly cooked chicken pot pie melts steel.
1: You know that story? I dumped one on my lap when I was in high school.
0: Oh.
1: Yeah, because you know how you put it on the plate on your lap and then you take the pot pie?
0: Right on your nanny?
1: Yeah, I have scars on my thigh from that.
3: And you were going with stuff. Thanks for going with thighs.
0: I just wish we could have put that motion. She reenacted dumping the pot pie.
4: I just liked how she used second person. You know how you put the plate on your lap and then you dump the chicken pot pie on it.
2: Like we were all.
4: No, we don't. That is not...
2: I'll never do it again.
3: Okay, let's move forward here. Have we completed our sports broadcast?
0: Yes, sir, we have.
3: Okay, very good. What have you got over
0: Cavs and the Knicks tonight, by the way. Go ahead.
1: Social media users are raising money for the American Heart Association by crushing watermelons. That's right.
3: Now, this is a specific thing for women with heart issues. It's very important. But like I said before, it's kind of on the... same track as the ALS ice bucket thing.
1: Yes, to raise awareness for women's cardiovascular health, content creator Thorne Bradley made a post explaining that he would crush a watermelon between his thighs if his followers contributed to the campaign.
3: Now, it must be noted, this guy is a real studly looking like lumberjack dude.
1: Do we have video of this? Oh. After raising $50,000 in a week, Mr. Bradley made good on his promise, sharing a video of himself placing a watermelon between his thighs, cracking it open, and enjoying the spoils before challenging others to do the same.
0: Now, I'd like to get a look at him crushing the watermelon, because if you pull your legs apart and then slam them together, it's infinitely easier to break something instead of just holding it and then crushing it. You know what I'm trying to say?
4: Yeah.
1: Oh, I know what you're saying, but a watermelon, that's got some thick skin on it.
3: Yeah,
2: sure.
1: And how big is it?
3: And apparently the audio, did we able to find it?
4: Apparently it's real long and...
1: Oh. After the video received millions of views, several others have followed suit. The watermelon crushers have now raised over $217,000 for the American Heart Association. As for the appeal of the challenge, many creators are vocal, grunting, moaning while attempting to crush a watermelon.
4: I imagine so.
0: Yeah. What are you doing in there? Oh, I'm just crushing some watermelon.
3: Kind of cool. Kind of a good thing. It made me look back at the ice bucket challenge.
1: Yeah.
3: Which was still a great thing. Did a lot of good. Although we have to make it clear that dumping buckets of cold water on people with ALS does not cure it.
4: Oh, I think you may have misunderstood. ALS. It wasn't.
3: Yeah.
0: I submit this. I enjoy the fragrance of watermelon.
4: Yeah.
0: But not the taste so much.
4: Oh, okay.
1: Really?
0: Isn't that interesting?
1: I don't like watermelon.
4: That is something.
1: Like watermelon liqueur or anything. I love a watermelon. Oh. But
3: that ties right in because there's a new health survey about how good watermelon is for you.
1: That's right. There sure is.
0: Isn't it mostly water?
4: I thought it was something like an insane amount of water, like 90%.
1: Yeah,
4: which is fine. That's
0: you don't get watermelon for the roughage, I don't think. Do you?
4: I don't know.
3: Well,
2: what about watermelon sugar?
3: In part.
1: Watermelon sugar.
0: Are you supposed to eat the rind, the husk, if you will?
1: So recent research suggests watermelon may offer more health benefits than previously thought.
0: Well,
1: one study found watermelon eaters generally had healthier diets overall, consuming more fiber, potassium, vitamin C and A, and antioxidants like lycopene. Also, watermelon juice may help support blood flow, heart function, and vascular health. Researchers say with watermelon being about 92% water, it also remains a hydrating choice during hot weather and after exercise.
3: But let's not forget, I think we all learned this either from parents or grandparents, if you swallow a black seed,
1: it grows in your tummy.
3: And it's fatal. Yeah. You will.
1: They didn't say it would kill you, but they'd say it would
2: kill. Well, it killed
1: Liberace,
2: didn't
1: he? He had a watermelon in his tummy?
2: Watermelon diet.
1: Oh, I didn't know that.
3: Weren't you told when you were a kid that, what was it, bubble gum and watermelon seeds stay in your stomach for 7 years? Wasn't there some...
4: I definitely heard it with bubble gum.
0: Well,
4: yeah.
0: No,
1: mine went farther. Forever. It
4: would
1: stay in your stomach forever. Yeah.
3: I'd like to start a... for those of you that get the fruit cup instead of the french fries at lunch, like me at this point, I'd like to vote pineapple out of the fruit cup. And I would also like to replace the honeydew melon with watermelon, if that's possible.
0: The honeydew needs to disappear.
1: Honeydew needs to go away. Period.
0: I say honey, don't.
1: Yeah, I am with you.
4: You guys like honeydew just by itself?
1: No.
2: Sometimes.
4: You don't want it at all?
2: It's ripe enough.
1: It's just never ripe enough, is it?
2: Right. No.
3: Pat,
2: no.
3: He said honey, don't. Does that remind you of anything?
2: The Beatles song?
3: Of course.
2: Oh, I love that song. Ringo sang.
0: Hey, it's the Beatles.
3: It's one of Ringo's. When we come back, Christy, what are we going to talk about?
1: We have Spam Dog coming up.
3: All right.
0: Spam what?
1: Dog.
0: Oh, I thought I said spam dong.
4: I don't know if I want this to be a hot dog made out of spam or a dog who just really enjoys spam.
1: Well, you'll find out.
4: All right.
0: Or also, a dog made out of spam.
3: Also, we have a list of vanity plates that the state of Maine has said out.
4: I saw one yesterday. I was shocked that it made its way through.
3: Oh, I want to hear it.
4: S-M-U-T space S-L-T. Smut slut.
1: What?
4: It made it through.
0: Huh.
4: And I followed her for 40 minutes. And my guy, if I didn't pull up and she had shaded windows.
0: No. Oh, come on.
4: I want to see the smut slut.
3: Why would you want to have that?
4: I have no idea.
3: We'll come back and find out from the O'Reilly Auto Parts Studios. 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
0: Welcome back to the Bob and Tom Show. We're in the O'Reilly Auto Parts studio. Chrissy Lee at the news desk.
1: Hey, Chick.
0: Hey. There's Pat Godwin.
2: Hey, Chick.
0: How you doing?
2: I'm doing good. How about yourself?
0: Oh, that haircut.
2: You too.
0: It's amazing.
2: Well, yeah,
0: you used the term, got my ears lowered.
4: Oh, my grandma used to say that a lot.
0: No kidding.
4: Yeah.
0: That's interesting. There's Josh Arnold.
4: Hi. Is this one of those lyrics where if I sing it, everybody knows the following lyric? Let me give it a shot.
0: Okay.
4: Sharif don't like it.
22: Rock the Casbah.
23: Rock the Casbah.
0: Maybe.
4: I think so. Yeah.
0: There's Ace Cosby. Hello.
1: Hey, that worked.
0: I'm Chick.
3: My 10-year-old daughter walked by the other day. It's all this classic rock for us that we're used to. It's showing up in so many TV shows and stuff. Yeah, she walks by singing The Clash. Where'd you hear that?
1: But don't you think that's one of those songs that just always sounds fresh? Like it never gets old?
4: Absolutely. Yeah. Should I stay or should I go is also up there.
3: That's the one she was singing.
4: Yeah.
3: And apparently that showed up in Stranger Things.
0: Boy, that piano sounds good, don't it?
2: Yeah.
0: Can you play that on the piano, Pat?
2: If you gave me a couple hours.
4: Okay. Oh, no,
2: go ahead.
4: Pat, go ahead.
3: Go practice.
4: There he goes. He's doing it.
2: That's me right there. You
1: have to let that pew, pew, pew, pew.
0: No?
3: Next.
0: Oh, okay.
4: Have you guys ever been to a Casbah?
1: I have not. Have you?
0: I've been to a cash bar.
4: That's not what they mean by this?
0: Casbah.
4: Hey, go to the Casbah.
3: What was it was always the line... Take me to the Casbah.
4: I don't know what that's from.
0: I don't remember that.
1: What is a Casbah?
0: It sounds like something Dorothy L'Amour would have said.
3: Yeah, it's sort of this Bob Hope, Bing Crosby. Take me to the Casbah.
1: Is that where you smoke a hookah and...
4: I think it's a fine guess.
1: Turkish tea and I don't know.
3: It sounds like to me like probably a lot of foreign hookers.
1: Oh, really?
3: Yeah.
0: But I don't think the...
3: Rampant with venereal disease.
4: Where can I get the foreign hookers?
0: I don't think the hookers are foreign from where they are.
4: Right.
3: Yeah, the native hookers.
4: We just call them hookers here.
0: Yeah. Okay, very good. That's interesting.
3: No, you got to know the difference between a hookah and a hookah.
0: We just call Chinese food food.
3: Okay.
4: You want a hookah or a hookah?
3: I'm sorry. Christy, what have you got over there?
1: State officials...
4: You smoke one smokes you.
1: State officials in Maine are now enforcing a law aimed at cracking down on vulgar vanity license plates, including the one made famous by the viral MILF-mobile.
4: Yeah.
0: The MILF-mobile.
1: Yeah, Brittany Glidden's minivan featured several irreverent stickers, including condoms prevent minivans, along with the vanity plate that read, now you ready?
3: Yeah, you have to spell this one.
1: T-I-T-S-O-U-T.
0: T-I-T-S-O-U-T.
1: But there's a space between every. It's T space, I space.
4: Well, cleavage between them.
0: Yeah,
1: thank you. Nicely done. Maine lawmakers passed a law allowing the state to reject or revoke vanity plates considered profane, obscene, sexually explicit, or derogatory.
0: Well, it's a children.
1: Most states do that now. They have since reviewed existing vanity plates and revoked nearly 300 that they deemed inappropriate.
3: I've got a list of them. Some of them I can't even read in the radio. Here's one that they got rid of. Again, you might want to write this down. L8R BTCH.
4: Later, bitch.
0: I would have said later, butt cheek.
1: It's up for interpretation.
3: How this ever got through, I can read part of it. It was B-U-T and then F, essentially.
4: Unbelievable.
3: Three of the words associated with the F word. I mean, really?
0: Really?
3: It's my understanding that a lot of these now that they circulate among the states. Okay, watch out for this one. IDGA, F word, essentially.
0: Oh, yeah. I have none left to give.
3: Right? No, I don't give. So this one begins with

0: One, Patty G is going to be doing a special show at Shakespeare's, a club in Kalamazoo, Michigan, on May 30th. That'll be cool.
1: Yes,
0: and
1: sir.
0: Then also, we've popped up our pop-up shop one more time. So if you get a chance, go to bobandtom.com and you can see what we've got going.
1: Popped open.
0: Some cool shirts and hats, et cetera, et cetera. Now, Christy, what else you got over there?
2: A community college student from Michigan will be the first woman to
3: not be a stripper.
1: That does seem to be the...
0: Really?
1: Yeah,
0: that's
1: I'm just doing the...
0: Community college equals stripper to you?
1: I'm working through community college doing this.
2: She's a badass. Wait. She's going to represent the United States at the World Welding Competition. Now, do you feel bad?
3: Do I ever?
1: There's a welding. There's a welding competition. Huh?
2: Maybe she's just like the lady in Flashdance.
3: Right.
2: For reals, yeah. 21-year-old Michaela Sposito, a student at Washtenaw Community College, is heading to the World Skills Competition in China after winning the USA Weld Trials in Alabama earlier this year.
0: So she's a badass. This is great.
2: Yeah. Described as the Olympics of the skilled trades, World Skills determine the globe's best in technical disciplines that include construction, information technology, manufacturing, robotics, and welding.
3: And she does all those things a different day of the week.
2: Oh. So
3: Sunday, information technology. Monday, engineering. Tuesday, weld. Wednesday.
0: Oh, I was wondering where we were going.
1: That was a long way, but we were in for everything.
2: Yeah.
0: Well worth it.
1: Isn't this
3: I don't know.
0: One of my favorites.
1: Isn't this the plot to Flashdance?
2: Yeah.
0: Yeah.
3: You know, I've never seen it.
2: What?
3: I've only seen the famous clip.
0: Me too.
2: You've never seen Flashdance?
3: I haven't seen that, and I should.
2: Yeah.
0: Who's the woman in there?
2: Jennifer Beals.
4: Jennifer Beals.
0: Is she still out there?
4: She certainly
3: She does show up, yeah.
1: She was in the L Word or something.
2: Yeah,
1: wasn't she?
2: Something like that.
1: A little bit.
3: I've never seen an officer and a gentleman.
2: What?
3: Do I need to see that?
2: Yes.
1: That's pretty good. Yeah.
3: All right.
1: Yeah. Mayonnaise. Remember that.
3: Okay.
0: Yeah. Girl welds in China. Sounds like a porno you might enjoy.
1: Hmm. You know, I've always told you it's not porno. It's porn.
2: Yeah, that drives.
1: And then over the weekend, porno was an answer in one of the crossword puzzles.
3: I'm not going to say I'd enjoy it, but if the caption said girl welds in China, I think I am clicking it to see what the hell's going on.
0: Yeah, what's going on here? I'm sure there's probably some guy who'd be turned on by a woman just wearing the welding mask.
3: I kind of don't. There's something about that, isn't there?
0: Mysterious.
2: Oh, well, yeah.
1: Well, yeah.
3: If a smoking hot body and she's wearing that mask and she's really focused on that work.
2: You're gonna love Flashdance.
4: That's pretty much it.
2: Yeah.
3: I've got to see it.
0: You're kind of wondering, she could pop it open. She could be one of your faves, South Korean. You of course, spent many a lot of time there. And
1: that's to bring everyone up to speed. Josh used to teach in South Korea. How old were the children?
3: Kindergarten to high school.
1: Yeah.
0: No, but you dated, you had a... You
3: I late, did.
0: She was an adult.
3: It was the way you said one of your faves. That's,
4: you made it
3: wouldn't
4: real creepy.
3: Wouldn't you be fascinated at... If Tom came in one day and he goes, I have written a book... About yes. each one of you. And,
1: yes.
3: And he handed us each like 200 yes. pages.
1: Absolutely.
3: And it was what he thought. It was him describing us
2: yes.
3: to the world.
4: Oh, could you imagine? Yeah.
3: Why would it be fascinating to see what he got right and what was radically wrong?
1: Of course, Chick McGee, a moody, depressed individual.
0: It's Christmas time at Josh's house. He's making gingerbread houses out of pizzas.
1: And when Josh isn't eating pizza, he's playing with himself, and having his cat lick him.
0: Watching Korean porn.
3: One of his friends.
0: Welding. I'm sorry.
2: One of my favorite things is cars.
3: Mm-hmm.
2: Do you know how long it's been since I've bought a new car? Almost 3 years, because I love my Tucson Hybrid that much. And believe me, that's saying a lot, because I don't keep cars around. Or husbands. No, I'm just kidding.
1: Or husbands. Yeah, I was thinking it.
2: I'm keeping this one. 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And did I mention fabulous gas mileage? And then times like these, that doesn't hurt.

0: either. The hybrids from Hyundai.
1: Notice the hybrids at the Indy 500.
0: Yeah.
1: In the qualifying. That was kind of cool. Mm-hmm. We're going to be doing a special edition of this show, by the way, coming up on Friday. It's something at the Indianapolis Motor Speedway called Carb Day. We'll be celebrating. You can join us. It'll be fun. I just found out that Rob Gronkowski is going to be one of the guys participating at the Indy 500 in the famous snake pit.
2: He's the Grand Marshal, yeah.
0: Yeah.
1: And I think wherever he goes, someone's having a good time.
0: Oh, yeah.
1: That guy is really cool. He's really having a great time. When we come back, we're going to have a great time. We have interesting things going on in the world of spam, not the computer kind, but the kind you get to eat, and a photograph that is going to make everybody kind of reel back and go, oh, God. And in advance, I'll
2: Don't make that noise again.
1: I'll say you're welcome.
0: Okay.
1: Okay? Your hint is rectum rider. 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
8: 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From pipes to power, we are here every hour. Slow down on the eastbound side of 94 is due in part to the road construction closing the right lane till 3 this evening between Baxter and Missouri. Westbound 94 looks great. The eastbound side of the Beltline's uneventful. It's the westbound push that it, too, has a slowdown to endure Fish Hatchery to Seminole. I'm Gene Schimmick, and that is your latest total traffic.
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15: This unprecedented production has transformed the region from a depressed desert into a land of opportunity. My name is Christian Wallace. I was raised in the Permian Basin in a small town called Andrews. I grew up on tales of the region's legendary booms and busts. I even spent a year working as a roughneck in the oil patch after college. But I've never seen or heard of anything like this. Against all odds, the Permian Basin has become one of the most important swaths of land on Earth. The boom is reshaping the world's climate, economy, even our geopolitics.
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2: 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We are in the O'Reilly Auto Parts Studios. There is Christy Lee at the news desk.
0: Hello.
2: There is Pat Godwin.
18: Hey, chick.
2: Guitar 1 foot from him, if that far. There's Josh Arnold.
19: Hi.
2: There's Ace Cosby.
19: Welcome back.
2: Thank you. I'm Chick. Hello, Tom.
1: Well, Chick, we thought we'd shake things up.
2: Shake it up.
1: Why don't we do a little bit of a history a little early? We typically do this later in the show, but...
0: I'm all ears.
2: Well, there's only one thing. May 19, Tom.
20: May 19.
2: No?
1: Once again, this is, unofficially Steely Dan Day.
2: Great song. May 19, Hey 19.
1: Yeah, I didn't realize that. I'm aware of May the 4th be with you.
2: Somewhere. And September 21st and Earth, Wind, and Fire.
1: Yeah, of course. Yeah.
0: I'm going to be listening to Steely Dan today.
2: There you go.
1: We'll start with, this is a little rough.
2: All right.
1: 1536, Anne Boleyn executed.
0: Yeah. She got the short end.
2: Now, she got the, it wasn't the guillotine, it was the axe, right?
19: Yeah, why did he cut off her head, Chick?
1: It was illegal to be a woman.
2: No.
0: Yeah.
1: Back then.
2: It was where the noise was coming from.
19: Oh, I see.
0: Hey. She wouldn't give him an heir. Made up a bunch of stories about her. I know a lot about Anne Boleyn. I feel for her.
2: Wouldn't give him a baby.
19: Boy, this day in her story, am I right?
0: Insinuated she had relations with her brother and that she had...
1: All this is made up.
0: Killed her brother, too.
2: This ain't Game of Thrones.
0: He killed them both.
1: Does it make you want to listen to Herman's Hermits?
0: No, why would
19: nothing
0: I want to do
19: does.
0: That?
19: Nothing ever does.
2: Nothing whatever make me...
1: You know, that great song, I'm Henry the Eighth, I am.
2: I have never cared.
19: And it's really not about Henry the Eighth. It's about, he's just calling himself that.
1: Yeah, but I mean, it references Henry the Eighth.
19: Unfairly.
1: How about this one?
2: A rare misstep.
1: Cinema, 1977, the premiere of Smokey and the Bandit.
2: That's a romp.
1: The Fast and Furious of the 70s.
19: That's a fun one.
1: Cool nicknames.
2: The Snowman.
1: Yeah, they good movie.
2: Jerry Reed, the Bandit.
1: Jerry Reed, great guitar player, great singer.
19: Hey, could you point?
1: Passable actor.
19: That's one of those movies that was a lot of fun and spawned arguably the worst sequels. Like,
13: yeah,
19: neither of them are worth a crud. Remember
13: one of the sequels, weren't they? The bandit was moving a giant trout, a framed trout or something. Some sort of fish, I think.
1: 1999, Star Wars. Now, this is where this gets a little squirrely. Episode 1, The Phantom Menace. That was very confusing. I remember how...
13: Because the first one that came out was 4.
1: Yeah, and that's, in my mind, number 4. The best one. But
13: right.
1: Yeah, The Phantom Menace... Remember, people were camping out. It was a huge deal.
0: Oh, yeah.
13: I think that one has Darth Maul in it.
19: It does.
1: Yeah. And I think largely considered to be a huge disappointment. Although I am a fan of Jar Jar Binks. I know that that's not permissible for some reason. But
19: it just wasn't funny. One of his main punchlines was stolen from Full House.
0: Was it? I don't remember.
19: How wooed or whatever the... Come on with this.
1: Birthdays in history today.
13: Uh-huh.
1: Malcolm X.
13: All right.
1: Or as some call him, Malcolm 10. A little bit confused. Did they ever make like a porno called Malcolm XXX?
19: I wouldn't be shocked.
1: With what's his name? Lexington Steele. Is that what he'd be the appropriate actor?
19: Yeah, you could go with
1: that.
13: Yeah.
1: Did you know this? And this is true. You're not going to believe me.
0: We don't believe you.
1: He was childhood friends with Red Fox.
13: I believe that. Sure.
1: The great actor. Yeah.
19: Oh, they did make a porn of... that's a gay porn called Malcolm in the Middle.
1: Oh. 1925. Ooh, this is a rough one. Pol Pot.
0: Ooh.
13: He tells us about Pol Pot's birthday, Josh.
1: This is history. I can't help it.
0: Uh-huh.
1: Well, they say you know, Canadian pot is killer weed. Pol Pot is killer.
19: Pol Pot.
13: What else, Tom?
19: Did they sing to him, you think? Or he's a jolly.
1: Yeah, a friend of mine had a dog. He was French. He named his dog Rouge. It was pretty weird when he'd go, come here, Rouge.
19: Wow.
13: That was amazing.
19: That was. You know, watch The Killing Fields if you need a little
13: bit. Yeah.
1: Hey, I'm educating people.
19: Right, uh-huh. Right.
13: Did Watterson win an Oscar for that?
19: He didn't.
1: Every time I go to one of those rock and roll barbecue things.
13: The barbecue things.
19: Oh, a rib fest?
13: A rib fest.
1: I always think I'm watching The Killing Field.
13: That's
1: sorry.
13: Right.
1: It's my fault. I did it.
19: Well,
1: born in 1944. You know who this guy is, Pat Godwin? Peter Mayhew.
18: I do not. Peter Mayhew, no.
19: It is Star Wars related.
0: Star Wars related, yeah.
18: Oh, I would not know.
0: He's been here,
18: hasn't he? Yep.
13: I'll give you a hint.
18: Oh, Chewbacca.
0: Yeah.
18: That's Chick's great impression.
19: Couple extra pallbearers.
13: Yeah.
0: He's a big man.
13: Very long man.
0: Very big man.
1: He was a big fella.
19: His feet ring.
1: One of the greatest musicians of all time, Pete Townsend, born on this date in 1945.
21: I'm sorry, who?
1: The great Pete Townsend.
19: Hard of hearing.
1: You'll like this
19: delete
1: one.
19: History.
13: Yeah.
1: 1946. Andre the Giant.
0: Another big man.
22: Anybody want a peanut?
21: Look at the size of the giant.
1: Real name at birth, Henry the Giant, oddly enough.
13: Still the giant, though.
0: Princess Bride.
1: Famous stories about Andre the Giant, and these are true. The playwright Samuel Beckett used to give him rides to school when he was a kid.
18: Really?
1: Which is incredibly weird. Can you imagine? After he famously quit drinking, he would allegedly drink 3 to 5 bottles of white wine with dinner.
19: Right.
18: After he quit?
1: And then we looked this up last year. He drank 119 beers in 6 hours once. Passed out at a hotel lobby, couldn't be moved. His friends draped him with a piano cover, let him sleep it off in the lobby. Wow.
0: Man.
1: Very big fella. And a good actor.
0: Yeah.
1: Wouldn't you say?
19: I mean, he's fine in Princess Bride.
13: He's absolutely fine in that. Yeah.
19: Very, very
13: It's
19: endearing.
13: Not like he was considered for James Bond at any point.
19: Right.
13: I mean,
1: how many pro athletes end up being good actors? Do you ever go watch a Joe Namath movie? Get back to
19: actually, Jim Brown.
13: Well, I don't think Fred Ryan. That's a fair argument.
1: You've given me 2, thank you.
13: How are you long?
18: Guy from Hunter?
1: 1951, happy birthday, Jeffrey Hyman.
19: Who was Jeffrey Hyman?
1: Joey Ramone.
19: Ah.
1: Better name the Ramones than the Hymans.
0: Yeah.
1: That would have been a distraction.
19: Yeah. Mm. Although their song,
18: Breaking Up Is Hard to Do,
19: Bicycle Seat, was pretty good, as well as.
1: Wasn't that a Queen song?
19: Riding a Horse.
0: Riding
19: okay.
0: A Horse.
1: Okay. On this date, Nicole Brown Simpson was born.
0: Mm. On this date,
1: last words, famously, hey, those gloves look a little tight.
19: You know, I could get you a new pair.
0: Should we bring again, up the market?
1: According to, as well. By the way, according to a jury in L.A., she died of natural causes.
0: Yeah, no joke.
1: Oh, God. Let's see. Happy birthday, Sam Smith.
13: Super.
0: Sam Smith.
18: The singer?
1: Non-binary singer.
0: Yeah.
1: Has a lot of big hits.
19: He's afraid of saying something uncomfortable.
1: No, I'm not non-binary. Christy means he's not a robot.
0: Yeah. Okay.
1: I don't know who this guy is. DJ named Marshmello, born in 1994.
13: Oh yeah, he's that's like a logo, like with the marshmallow head and all that stuff.
1: Oh, he wears a marshmallow head.
13: No, well, yeah, kind of. Yeah.
1: Let the music do the talking. Okay. That's pretty much history for today. But thank you for joining us, Christy. What have you got over there?
0: Well, we have Spam Dog in the news.
19: Spam Dog.
0: Josh, what did you say? You didn't know if it would.
19: I don't know what would please me more: a hot dog that was made out of spam, or a dog who insists on eating spam.
13: And I added, or a dog that was made out of spam.
19: Now that grosses me out.
13: Okay.
0: You're not going to eat it. Yeah,
1: you wouldn't want to serve that at a buffet. You walk up and there's a dog sculpture you're supposed to carve
19: into
1: it.
19: Unless they call it a Cocker Spaniel, in which case I'm in.
1: Oh,
13: I like that very much.
0: Spam has announced the Spam Dog. They're launching the new product this summer. They're reimagining, yes, the classic hot dog. It'll debut at the National Restaurant Association meeting in Chicago.
13: I will bet you this. I bet it's crazy good.
0: designed for food service operators, the Spam Dog promises to add variety to roller grills at restaurants, convenience stores, and arenas, which we have talked about.
1: Is it rectangular?
19: I was, because they could almost go that route, not make it round.
0: Fans will be able to find the Spam Dog at select stadiums and convenience stores around the country, including Reuters convenience stores in the Northeast, CHS Field in St. Paul, LMC Ballpark in Comstock Park, Michigan.
1: Yeah, I wonder if it's rectangular or...
0: It's round.
1: There's a picture. Nope.
13: Looks like a hot dog.
19: Yep. Regular hot
1: dog. So it's just going to... What is the difference between the ingredients of a hot dog and the ingredients of spam?
0: That's a great question.
19: About a tablespoon of salt.
1: Wait a minute. I just answered my own question.
0: What?
1: It says spam is made exclusively by Hormel Foods.
0: Yeah.
1: Containing six core ingredients: pork shoulder, ham, salt, water, potato starch, sugar, and sodium nitrate. Hot dogs
19: have 1,000 other ingredients.
1: Well, yeah. Yes. a mix.
0: Spam only has six ingredients. Yep. Is that real?
1: Mm-hmm.
0: Huh.
19: Yeah, we learned that at Spam Museum.
18: We did. What a great time.
1: Yeah. Hot dogs, they got a lot.
0: Yeah, they got butts and everything.
1: So, so it must just be a difference in taste.
13: They got butts in there.
0: Yeah. I'd eat a Spam Dog.
19: Why not? I'll give it a shot.
0: Yeah.
13: Heck yeah.
0: Do you fry up spam and eggs?
19: I do like spam and eggs.
0: Mm-hmm.
13: What about spam, spam, spam, and spam, and spam, and spam? Never like that. Love Python. Don't like that. It's a misstep.
19: But it is silly.
1: And spam is extraordinarily popular in Hawaii.
0: Yes.
1: To the point that they have it at McDonald's there.
0: Yeah, they need canned meat. It's hard to...
1: Yeah. I'll be curious.
0: To get cows over there.
1: Curious to try one. But it sounds like it's not going to be available at retail.
19: Pretty limited right now.
0: But if it catches on, you know how these things work. It'll move west, young man.
1: And once again, we're getting love letters about Mr. Jeff Oskey from our staff's recipe for a quick hot dog.
13: Okay, go ahead, real quick. Paper towel.
1: Paper towel, fresh bun, a hot dog out of the fridge, in the bun, wrap it in paper towel, 30 seconds, voila, you're done.
13: And then, we got an email from someone who said that don't ever eat anything out of the microwave.
1: That
19: was odd. That person was really... Seemed really strict about it.
13: Passionate, yeah.
1: Well, that's just a lack of knowledge of science.
0: You better be careful. These are on.
1: Well, no. I mean, you can feel that way. There are a lot of morons out there. Look at the internet. They're allowed to vote and everything. It's amazing.
13: Remember, it's Steely Dan Day.
0: Yeah.
13: May 19th.
0: You brought up the Spam Museum.
13: Aretha Franklin.
0: We have another museum in the news. Art lovers donned bikinis to experience Cezanne's The Bathers during a special one-day event in Basel, Switzerland.
13: Cezanne. Hack.
0: Cezanne. What?
19: Oh, yeah. Very derivative of Klomsky.
0: Euronews reports visitors were encouraged to attend the exhibition in swimwear. Some art enthusiasts even wore swimming caps, walked barefoot, and sat in the sun in the museum garden.
2: Kind of fun.
13: Anna Klomsky.
0: The day of the Bathers event was conceived by the renowned Italian artist Maurizio Catalone.
13: I love him.
0: Intended to complement the current exhibition of works by the French Post-impressionist Paul Cezanne.
19: How do you spell Cezanne?
0: C-E-A-N-N-E. Z-A-N-N-E.
19: One at a time, please.
13: Don't you think...
2: do we have a shot of this painting?
13: Don't you think the impressionist painters should have also, when they presented their paintings, they should have also done an impression?
2: This is celebrity. This is Groucho Marx.
13: Yes.
19: Is that the Bathers?
2: There it is.
0: Yeah.
13: That's the greatest thing I've ever seen.
19: Yeah. Look, anybody could S that out.
13: Absolutely.
2: Oh, God, it's a classic. Now, they try, but I think it's a fun idea to get people to go to museums. Christy and I are big museum fans.
19: They're like ghosts.
0: Those bathers look naked.
18: They're
0: though.
18: Nude in that.
19: They look like blobs.
2: Well, this is why the same museum, when they tried doing a Michelangelo's David Day, and you got a bunch of guys walking around with their dongs hanging out.
19: Hey, what do you think?
2: Hey, how do I compare to David?
18: Better than the screen.
2: Lift up your belly, sir. Oh, there it is. Yeah. Okay, they're very nice.
19: Venus de Milo Day, nobody could get in.
2: I assume there's a...
13: You have to have an arm to open the door. Remember that?
2: I assume there's a porno called Penis to Milo.
19: You assume a lot about porn.
0: Well, yeah, you do.
19: And,
2: there has to be.
13: You want to say... You want to say sex move for give her the Venus de Milo. So bad.
19: Yeah, he said Penis de Milo.
13: Yeah.
19: I believe...
13: You're a menace. You know that?
19: John Bobbitt started Penis de Milo, didn't he?
2: Man, hell, though, after a while, it was half a mile, though.
19: Now I'm Googling Penis de Milo just to see what...
18: You're on a list.
2: Well, but it's a fun way to get people to go to the museum.
0: Yeah.
2: Coming in bathing suits.
19: There's no such thing as a fun way to get people to go to the museum.
0: Oh, come on, Josh.
19: Just because you're on some board.
18: That's a forced thing.
19: Penis de Milo. Museums. Learn to make molds of your sweetheart's nether regions with a woman named Cynthia Plastercaster.
0: Oh, yeah.
13: Yeah, she's famous.
19: Yeah. So she calls herself the Penis.
13: She did Hendrix, right?
0: She did all. Yeah, well,
2: the original woman who did all those people is gone now.
19: Sorry, it was Jimmy's mold that they referred to as Penis de Milo. We learned something.
2: Very good. Okay, see, this is an educational show.
0: Yeah, it is.
2: Coming up, Christy, what do you got over there?
0: Coming up, we have a very unusual medical condition known as semastia. I don't know if anybody knows what that means.
19: It's when you fart out of your nose.
13: Semastia.
2: It's actually a little weirder than that. Wait till you find out.
13: Is it while you're sleeping?
0: Nope.
2: Now, I'll remind you, we have our pop-up shop. We've popped it back up by popular demand. We've got some really cool shirts and hats, et cetera. 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
1: hello, Chuck.
0: Hi, she's at the news desk. There's Pat Godwin.
2: Hi.
0: Hi. There's Josh Arnold. There's Ace Cosby.
3: Something new.
0: I'm Chick McGee. It's Steely Dan Day, May 19. Hello, Tom.
4: Hello, Chick McGee. This is an educational show.
0: Our first rule. We need to educate.
4: We try to help. I was going through a magazine on the internet called Live Science. And this may not be newsworthy necessarily, but I thought it was fascinating. And we do have a photograph we'll get to in just a second. But it's about, of course, you're familiar with the remora fish.
3: Oh, sure.
4: A version of the suckerfish. Christy, do you have the story?
1: Yeah, they apparently hitch rides in the rectums of manta rays. In several observations over a 15-year study, remoras were seen entering the manta rays' rear end, sometimes so deeply that only the tip of their tail remained visible.
3: Tom, we saw a video of this in a biology class one year in junior high. And my friend and I, we were asked to go out into the hall. we literally could not stop laughing.
1: The act is quick and startling, often triggered by a sudden approach or disturbance. Mm. So as you can imagine, it probably shocks the manta ray as well.
4: There you go.
3: And it just wiggles up there really quick. Like in the video that we saw, and we were howling.
1: How long do they stay?
0: As long as they're welcome.
4: Yeah.
0: the darker, I see the fish. Is that manta poo there? Is that what that is?
4: No.
3: I don't see any manta.
4: It's a marking.
3: Because the tail is to the left.
0: Yeah.
4: That's the backside of the manta.
3: It's a stain on it's the
4: like, skin.
3: Yeah. It's like a.
0: Okay. Well, it looks like, am I wrong?
3: I get exactly what you're saying. It looks almost like an X-ray, like that would be.
4: Yeah.
1: Right. Mm-hmm.
4: When you're a manta ray and you're feeling gay, get a remora.
3: All right.
0: Don't shake your head yes at that, Josh.
4: That's the name of the fish. The remora. Hey, swim faster, Frank. What's the matter? You got a remora up your ass?
3: You know, as a matter of fact, I do. And I wish you would stop telling people about
4: it. Just a little bit of science for you.
1: Have more science.
4: Might you enjoy that?
1: This is from the New York Post, though. A rare medical condition gives some women what is often called semastia or...
0: I still say it's some sort of sleeping disease.
1: No.
3: I'm going to say permanent hard nipples.
1: Nope.
4: You're close.
1: Closer. It's a uniboob.
3: Oh.
1: The rare condition sometimes causes a woman's breast to meet or fuse in the center of their chest.
3: Gotcha.
0: Fuse?
1: Leaving little to no cleavage and creating the appearance of a single breast.
0: What do you mean? What do you mean fuse?
4: In other words, it's sort of one elongated boob.
1: Yeah.
4: The uniboob.
1: There are a few types of
4: semastia. Most famously sported by Ted Kaczynski's sister.
1: Oh, my God. Wow.
3: Did you pull a bomber? You know how sometimes you'll get a burnt piece of toast and you have to scrape the burn off to get to something?
0: Yeah.
3: Had to do for that.
0: I almost hurt my ear.
4: Yes. She had the uniboob. She worked at a restaurant. It's called Hooter.
0: What was it called, Tom?
2: See, there's no S on there.
3: Right, just the one.
0: Just Hooter, huh?
1: There are a few types of semastia that affect the chest, which can be present at birth or can occur from complications after breast augmentation or reconstructive surgery.
3: Gotcha.
1: The condition is not considered dangerous and can be treated surgically.
3: So, oh, okay.
1: Ladies, if you...
4: You'll find men on Bumble looking just for that. Do you have uniboob? If so, get back to me.
3: Semastia?
1: Semastia.
3: Hmm.
4: Hooter.
3: Hooter.
0: But they're not actually physically fused together.
4: No, it's just one.
0: It just appears they're fused together.
1: Yeah.
0: Okay.
1: They could be fused together. That's why they have to surgically...
0: They do have to surgically separate.
1: Yeah.
0: Well, that's creepy.
4: Cleavectomy.
0: Why don't we get our scrotum to fuse?
1: You want it to fuse together?
0: Well, it's almost like one, if you kept your fingers together for a long time, they'd fuse together. It doesn't make any sense why they would fuse together. What's going on in the cleavage, the atmosphere?
1: I don't know.
0: You can
1: I just
0: fuse,
1: read the story. I'm sorry.
0: Fuse skin together. Yeah, don't let that happen again.
4: Okay. Well, Uniboob does sound kind of like one of the X-Men with the least amount of power. Oh, there's Uniboob.
3: Look, they got the numbers. We are easily outnumbered here. Should we call Uniboob? I know she doesn't do much, but at least it's another body.
4: Well, why don't we do this? Why don't we call Shirtless Girl?
1: Oh.
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1: Shirtless girl.
0: With her special powers, she gives the bad guys fits. She don't use no gun. She stops them with her tits. She's shirtless girl.
1: Shirtless girl.
2: Working in the chemistry lab one day, sophomore year, nothing seemed amiss. But that night, an amazing transformation took place. And the next morning, young Debbie Yabo woke to find...
3: My God! I'm huge!
4: I must dedicate these to fighting evil.
2: Little did Debbie know that years before, on the planet Lactoid, a planet whose gravity was causing it to sag dangerously toward the sun, her father, Major Yabo, and Mother Teton sent their infant daughter, Areola, rocketing through the Milky Way to Earth, knowing one day she'd become Shirtless Girl, keeping the city of Metopolis safe.
5: Okay, nobody move. Hand over all the money.
6: It's Shirtless Girl!
3: Not so fast, bad guy.
5: Oh, yeah, like some team is gonna...
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5: Huh? Oh, I can't run away. Hell, I can't even walk.
6: Thanks, Shirtless Girl.
4: You're welcome, citizens. 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
1: Sorry.
2: Along with her fellow superheroines, Wonder Bra Woman, Bikini Spider Woman, The Flash, and the Green Horny Shirtless Girl formed the Legion of Super Hooters.
3: Look, it's the cat signal. Some boob must need help. I better call my teenage bosom buddy A-Cup and head to the wet cave. I know. I'll use the Hooter Scooter.
7: And once again, Shirtless Girl, you've kept Metopolis safe. Warm and snug and soft and bouncy. Once again, defeating your arch enemy, the Jiggler. We are grateful. Thanks, Shirtless Girl.
6: Yay!
4: You're welcome, citizens. Don't touch those.
1: Sorry.
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1: Shirtless Girl!
8: 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Only on the Bob and Tom Television Network.
1: Thank you very much. Now, when we come back, Christy, what do you got cooking over there?
9: Well, we got a lot of things cooking over here, Tom. We have valedictorians in the news. We have Mark Furman in the news. We have somebody taking a dip in the Trevi Fountain. We have, should emojis be used in the workplace? We got all kinds. Oh, and I was just handed this. The number one favorite pizza chain in America. Can you guess what it is?
10: Oh, wow. Well, we'll think about it.
11: Okay, we'll certainly look forward to that.
9: All right.
11: Pizza in the news.
9: Pizza.
11: We are in the Arelli Auto Parts Studios. 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
9: Howdy.
2: Howdy-do. There's Pat Godwin.
25: Hello, Chick.
2: He's at the music desk. Hello. There's Josh Arnold.
26: Hi.
2: There's Ace Cosby.
27: Hello.
2: I'm Chick McGee. Hello, Tom.
1: Hello, Chick McGee.
2: Now, I heard tell a couple people behind the scenes are telling me about you were at some sort of graduation party over the weekend, and you had a mistaken identity. You thought you were...
9: No, it wasn't
1: him.
2: No. Am I getting any of this right? You were at a graduation party.
1: I was. It was great. Okay. I went to a couple of them.
2: Oh, all right. Great.
1: Congratulations to all the graduates.
25: Yes. Well done.
2: Well done. Yeah. Well done.
1: Have a good time.
2: Good to know. So there was a problem with you were standing with a bunch of gentlemen, and you were mistaken for an artist performing?
1: No.
2: What? Help me.
1: One of our neighbors has a wonderful young son. He's 5 years old.
2: Oh.
1: Great kid.
2: Great age. Five's a great age.
1: Oh, my God. It's like having a talking dog. It's
2: exactly great. Right. It's like a ventriloquist puppet coming to life.
1: Yeah.
2: Same thing.
1: Yep. Yeah. I told the story yesterday, and I regretted telling it, so now I have to do it again.
9: Oh, boy.
25: No, it's funny. It was
1: innocent, sweet kid, and it was a number of the grads were on the football team.
2: Okay.
1: A whole bunch. And so some of these guys were incredibly good athletes. Several of them have already gone off to college, actually, because that's what they do now. Mm-hmm. When you're really good in high school, they forego that last semester, and they send them off so they can train with the college on this. Anyway, but a bunch of really nice guys, great guys. There happened to be a one particular group that was it was hanging out together, and this young fellow, my 5 year old friend, not really aware of what
2: was going on, the dynamics of the group,
1: and he just walked over and said, "So are you guys all rappers?" One of them, a very distinguished quarterback. Just being a kid, you make assumptions.
25: He wasn't yet familiar with Eminem.
1: Right. But that leads us to graduation.
9: High school on Long Island has nearly two dozen valedictorians graduating this spring.
1: Which means
9: WNBC reports 21 seniors at Jericho High School achieved a perfect GPA after earning A pluses in all their classes for all 4 years of high school.
25: I fought a battle at that school.
2: And the walls, some structural problems, right?
25: They came right down.
2: Bunch of nerds, bunch of geeks, A plus.
1: Jericho.
9: 21.
2: Eggheads.
25: 21 valedictorians, isn't how it's supposed to be.
9: I know. No. And I've read a lot about this lately, that apparently AI is really changing the landscape for grades, and kids are getting really good grades all the time.
25: That's fine, but don't they also look at extracurricular activities and how the people treat other students?
9: Shouldn't they have to write an essay?
25: Have some balls, school, and pick one.
1: Right. This way, the jocks have more kids they can go beat up. I think that you're missing the beauty of this.
25: Oh, I see. There are so many bullies that they have to...
1: they can accommodate them. That's going to be one long graduation ceremony. Yeah,
25: so it's not special for anyone?
9: Nope.
25: Yeah, that's nice.
1: Well, the salutatorian's got to feel like a loser.
9: Yeah, well, they probably have 65 of those.
1: I'm not. Yeah. Well, you're all 22. You're the. Well, have you ever had to do a graduation speech, Josh?
25: I haven't.
1: Yeah.
25: Very, I think I would say no.
1: I've done. It's very tricky.
25: Yeah, I'm not interested.
1: It's kind of like a wedding or even a funeral, because you've got at a graduation, typically you've got the grads who want you to get done early and get the hell out so they can go have a party. You've got the parents, and you've got the grandparents. Maybe you got a bunch of little kids. So you've really got a tough crowd.
9: Did you watch that Eric Church one?
1: I did. That
9: you?
1: Was brilliant.
9: Wasn't it?
25: Yeah, Eric, if only you could put that energy into writing some songs.
9: I know you're not a fan.
1: Okay. Well, it was a great speech. Yeah. I thought it was really... But yeah, it's tough to do...
25: I wonder who wrote it for him.
1: Jesus.
3: Well, I mean, it could be, it should be considered.
25: Yeah, I mean,
3: that might have happened.
1: I've got a song I want to play. I'm going to allow you to go to play it for yourself, and I want you to come back. Give me
25: an Eric Church song.
1: No, Morgan Wallen song.
25: They're the same person.
9: Okay. They're the same person.
1: Okay, that's fine. I'm sorry.
9: A new YouGov survey out there.
1: Closed mind. But if anybody.

0: must.
1: They're hard to end sometimes.
2: Really brought it home. I love it.
3: I love that intro in the real Billy Joel song. 1, 2, that's so cool.
4: I don't think I've eaten a pizza out in a restaurant in forever.
5: Huh.
4: I mean, like...
3: There's so many really good ones, and every city's got a local place.
4: Sure.
3: Or 10 that make their own...
4: It's just something you always either carry out or have delivered, I guess. I don't know.
3: There's something about eating it at a pizza place where it's right fresh. It's so much better, I think.
4: Okay, fair enough.
3: Same thing with sushi.
4: I
3: hate to go sushi, but I'm off sushi anyway.
4: Yeah, you don't eat sushi.
5: But
4: anymore.
5: Isn't the funnest, most fun that you do, make pizzas at home with your kids, right?
3: Constantly.
5: Yeah.
3: It's now become constantly. A thing. I mean, it's every... if you've never done this, ladies and gentlemen, it's real simple. You go, you can even make the pizza dough yourself if you have an afternoon to kill. Huh. But you buy the sauce, you buy the dough, you spread it out, and you can make a nice $10 pizza for $40.
4: What do the kids put on their
1: pizza? Yeah, you fight about the toppings.
4: Yeah, what do they like?
5: Like gummy bears or something?
3: They don't like the stuff I like.
1: Yeah, I know. Kids don't.
5: How do you like your pizza?
3: Mushroom, sausage, cheese, that's it.
5: No kidding, no pepperoni.
3: No, don't know.
4: What do the girls like?
3: Pepperoni.
4: I don't like pepperoni either. I'm with you.
1: I don't either.
4: I'm a big sausage. I like sausage.
1: I do. Yeah. Oh, yeah.
3: Like the big.
4: Or grilled chicken.
3: Yeah. That was an interesting survey. Thank you very much. And a great song, Pat Godwin.
1: Thank you.
3: Coming up, we have what?
4: Coming up, we have a lot of urine in the news. But before we get to that, a 30-year-old visitor from New Zealand was filmed jumping into the historic Trevi Fountain fully clothed as crowds nearby watched.
2: Where is this Trevi Fountain?
4: It's in Rome.
5: Three coins in a fountain.
2: Sometimes I play the role of the average listener.
3: You're saying the average listener is so stupid they don't know where that is?
2: I'm saying 50% of people don't know the Trevi Fountain.
5: I think it's higher.
1: Yeah. Well, it's got to be higher.
4: A TikTok video of the incident showed the
5: tourist. Everyone went to Paris to pick up his sister's cats.
4: Walking backward.
3: It was Milan, Italy, you loser.
5: Whatever.
2: Of all the things you over-explained, the Trevi Fountain is a given?
5: Yes.
2: God.
4: He runs and dives into the water.
2: Stick your word here. You know what he taught us yesterday?
5: I can't imagine.
2: He told us what a party was. And everyone who's here will attest to that.
4: Yeah. Yeah.
2: We were at a party. You see what that is.
1: There was a party.
2: Many people, some talking in groups, others standing with
1: sometimes liquor.
2: I swear.
4: Oh, yes, he did.
5: What's wrong with you?
1: Various hors d'oeuvres will be laid out.
5: No, seriously.
2: But everyone's born knowing the Trevi.
4: It was fine. 580
5: 0 to 10. 10 being absolutely you just sit and moan and drool. How stupid do you think we are? 0 to 10. I want to know. 10 being the most stupid. Are we like a 5 to you? Maybe a 3?
2: Even Oske, who will get fired up, was so resigned to him defining a party for us. This I'm going to quote Jeff Oske here, and this is how he said it. Yes, Tom, we know what a party is.
3: Contextually, I was entirely valid in my approach.
5: I'm going to contextualize you.
3: If you're going to Italy, Venice and Rome last on your list.
5: The Trevi Fountain, number one, huh?
3: No.
5: No?
3: Much more. You want to go to...
2: Last on your list. If you go to Italy, Rome should be last on your list.
4: Well, if you'd like it to be first on your list, we did have 3 spots open up on my trip.
3: Wait a minute. Christy's going to Italy. I'm trying to help Christy here,
4: please.
3: Yeah,
4: we are going from Rome to Milan.
3: This is a plug.
2: She saved you. You're not trying to help anybody.
4: Yeah, Colette Travel. Check us out. We do have 3 spots that just opened up. So
5: huh?
4: If you want to go.
5: Okay.
4: Yeah.
5: And let me tell you about Simply Safe. Listen up. Let me walk you through a security system for your home.
4: How
5: about
4: that?
5: Well, no, I won't do that because I respect you.
3: 10% of our listeners have the Trevi Fountain as their wallpaper on their computer.
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0: 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Here's Christy Lee at the news desk.
25: Hi.
0: There's Pat Godwin.
26: Hey, Chick.
0: Hey, Pat. There's Josh Arnold.
27: Hi there.
0: Hi there, there's Ace Cosby.
28: Howdy.
0: Howdy, I'm Chick. Hello, Tom.
1: A couple quick things. First off, Christy just announced that she's got three new openings on her trip to Italy.
25: Yeah.
1: That's cool.
0: It's Italy.
1: Italy. That'll be great.
25: Yeah, if you want to go, September.
1: While I'm at it.
0: How do you feel about the term eye ties?
25: What?
0: They call Italians eye ties?
25: I've never heard that before.
0: Yeah. Well, World War II is very... I'm not sure how negative it is, but...
1: No, they didn't.
0: What are you, an eye tie?
1: If you want,
0: yes,
1: if you
0: absolutely.
1: Want to talk, let's just go on a list. We'll go around. Right. We'll go around. We'll start with you. Negative terms about negative terms about for Italians. Josh, go ahead.
27: Spaghetti slurpers. Christy?
0: Well done, my friend.
25: Oh, I know, Sheldon.
1: If
25: I'm
1: you,
25: not gonna...
1: If you want to go with
0: you
1: Christy.
0: Want to hear about the tire business they started?
1: Christy, how does one... If you have three spots opening up on the trip, how does one apply?
25: Colette Travel, yes. Colette Travel, and I think we still have it up on our website. I'll make sure.
1: Okay.
0: Better hit my knee in a
25: You don't want to come with me?
0: Sit in a dark room and just pound my feet with a big ball peen hammer and stuff.
1: Please.
0: No, if logistically, it just wouldn't work out, but I'd love to go, of course.
25: A wonderful human being.
0: Yeah, I would really love to go.
1: Now, I was attempting to get a couple quick announcements out. Coming up on May 30th, Pat Godwin will be at Shakespeare's in Kalamazoo, Michigan.
29: Yes.
0: Do you have a special Shakespeare song? You should write one if you don't.
26: I'll have one ready, written prepared, yeah.
0: Okay.
1: Et tu, Brute?
26: To be there or not to be there.
1: Oh, that's nice.
26: Very that is the question.
1: So you can see Patty G live. Also, Pat's Dry Bar special will be emerging sometime in June. Is
26: first
1: that correct?
26: First week of June, yeah.
0: It'll be coming in June.
1: Just like Johnny Cash, you're coming in June.
26: Oh, jeez.
25: Well, I didn't see that.
0: That's rock solid.
1: Thank you very much. I also wanted to say we have reopened the pop-up store, and I was just handed the inventory. You can go to bobandtom.com and see this stuff. We've got a special shirt in honor of the forthcoming 110th running of the Indy 500. Very cool shirt. We've got tank tops.
0: Look at those.
25: Look at that tank top.
1: We have a high-vis neon yellow shirts. Oh, whoa. There they are.
26: Very nice.
1: I love that one on the left with the microphone. That's a great design. And there's even a Bob and Tom trucker hat.
25: If you're a runner,
1: That's cool.
25: You need that.
1: Anyway, that's right now at bobandtom.com. The pop-up store has popped up. Now, we return to
27: some odd choices.
1: The news desk with... All right. right. Or we could do a musical hunk. I got an idea here.
0: Oh, you got an idea. Hey, everybody. Tom has an idea.
1: Yeah, well, we were talking with the closed-minded Josh Arnold.
0: I'm the one who threw out my eye ties.
1: Christy mentioned that there's a... We were talking about graduation speeches.
25: Yes.
1: And they're very tough to do because a million topics have been covered. And, you know, hey, kids, go change the world. It's tough. It's a tough gig. I know I've had to do it, and it's not easy. But you mentioned Eric Church did one, the fine singer. Eric's been in our studio.
25: He did it at North Carolina, and it was very unique.
1: Yeah, it's an unusual approach, and he did a nice job.
0: You're not going to talk to her about using the term very unique?
1: There's only,
25: I'm sorry.
1: There aren't levels of uniqueness.
25: I know.
1: It's either one of a kind
25: as soon
1: or
25: as
1: not,
25: I said it, I knew I'd screwed up like it, every
1: it
25: other
1: is,
25: day.
1: But I think it's fair to say it was a unique approach.
2: Apparently, there are levels of prickdom.
0: Oh, yeah.
25: Well, we agree.
0: And he is on another level.
1: Thank you. I consider apex prickdom.
25: Uh-huh.
1: That's
0: well, you consider correct.
1: Okay. So I mentioned that you were poo-pooing Mr. Church's music.
2: Not for me.
1: Not for you. That's fine.
2: Yeah, that's okay.
1: That's okay.
2: I know he's wildly popular.
1: A lot of the stuff you don't care for, I don't care for, but a lot of stuff I like, you don't, et cetera, et cetera.
25: That makes the world go round, Tom.
0: Is there some guy called Arthur Synagogue, you think?
25: What?
2: Well, I don't know.
26: There's an Eric Church, right?
0: Right. Why wouldn't there be...
1: Wow. I didn't get that.
0: At least Artie Temple.
2: There's a Chapel Roan.
1: There's Ted Templeman.
0: Ted Templeman.
1: The producer of Van Halen and the Doobie Brothers.
0: Sure.
1: We're off topic.
25: Yes,
1: the
25: we
1: point
25: are.
1: I was trying to get to, Josh, and then I mentioned that I had been to a concert with another artist I don't think you're a big fan of, Morgan Wallen.
2: No, I've given him a chance.
1: Okay, have you? Oh, I didn't know. Okay.
2: And yeah.
1: I've been playing this one song over and over again in my car.
0: Well, that's nice. Good luck to you listening to that in your car. I appreciate that.
1: I just think it's a perfect song and the perfect arrangement. It's a story song that tells an entire story in less than 2 minutes. I'll play a little taste of it for you.
0: Is that right?
1: Yeah.
2: I'll give you my honest opinion.
1: Okay, here we go. Here we go.
4: 20 cigarettes.
2: Couldn't be out faster.
1: 20 cigarettes.
2: And that is my honest opinion.
0: And is that auto-tune? Is
2: that's
0: that
2: a process? Something. That is absolutely not for me.
0: Yeah. I'm not a fan of the
1: 20 cigarettes and I lit me one. Oh, it's a great song. And the guy, he ends up banging the girl in the back
2: does
1: of
2: not matter,
1: pickup truck.
2: The content?
0: I don't care if
2: it is immediately not
0: has
2: for
0: some
2: me.
0: Recipe to retire on $10 million a day in that song. I'm not listening.
2: I'm glad that you like it. I am.
25: That voice, you like that?
1: I love that song.
2: I don't like, that's why, that's just not my style at
25: all. Did you see, did Ella Langley open for him?
1: Yeah, she was great. She's amazing.
25: She won a bunch of awards the other night.
1: You know who she is?
25: You saw that at the CMAs?
0: I don't.
1: Did you like Linda Ronstadt back in the day?
25: Or whatever.
0: Sure.
1: She's got a voice at that
0: same level. I think I liked Ronstadt more than you did.
1: At that same level. Yeah, she's great. But
0: that's a bold
1: statement. I thought you'd like that, Josh.
2: No, I mean, I told you I don't like Morgan Wallen. So that is absolutely Morgan Wallen.
1: Okay.
25: All his songs sound like that.
1: No, they don't.
0: That was more Morgan Wallen-y than
25: that was a whiny one.
2: Can you name another Morgan song other than that?
1: My favorite one was his first hit, "Chasing You." I love that song too.
25: A whiny Wallen.
1: I don't think he's.
2: By the way, we are in the minority.
25: I know he's very popular.
26: Yeah.
25: Very popular,
2: and that's totally cool. I'm glad it's out there.
1: Yeah. For I enjoyed it.
2: Folks to enjoy.
1: Now. the next news story we have, I think we can also disagree about that immediately.
0: Oh, good.
1: Our topic is?
25: Urine.
1: Uh-huh.
25: Some health experts say men should be wiping after they urinate.
1: I disagree.
2: We've heard this before, and they say this particularly for uncircumcised men.
25: Professor Christopher Bunker.
1: Now, are we allowing uncircumcised men in our country now?
0: How many times?
26: They have a year to get it done.
0: You know, the classic is shake it more than twice. Shake it more than twice, you're playing with it, of course.
1: I've told you about my...
0: Josh, how many times you shook it and things got carried away?
26: Every single time.
0: Every single time.
1: Now, when you're at a urinal that has the dividers...
0: Yeah?
1: Do you hit the divider with it, or do you just shake it loose?
0: I'm not capable of what you're talking about, but I admire your chutzpah to go ahead and do it. Yeah.
1: Always hit the divider on the right.
2: Oh, that's the etiquette.
1: Yeah, because you dress left. I think everyone knows that.
0: Is there, there's an epidemic of urinals being out of order, at the Dallas-Fort Worth airport. Yeah,
25: I'm sorry to hear that.
0: I'm going to say 75% out of order.
25: Weird.
0: Yeah.
25: A dermatologist.
0: So let me just pee on the floor. Oh.
25: Specializing in the male genitals, Mr. Professor Christopher Bunker.
1: Wait a minute.
0: I am Mr. Professor.
1: Wait a second. Ooh. So he's a dermatologist, skin guy.
25: Yes.
1: But he specializes in the genitals.
25: Yes. He explained
1: what,
25: we now.
1: What happened to you in college that you chose that as your focus?
0: Well, somebody's got to do it.
1: I was thinking
0: first
1: of going anus. And then
0: I bet it's very
1: then I ended up. Then they ended up going north, ended up taint. No, wait a second. I could go sack and
2: I think Christy's lost the will to live.
1: Sack and shaft.
25: I am so ready
1: By the way,
25: to leave.
1: Sack and shaft is a great restaurant. They have a drive thru.
2: It's better than you'd think.
25: Dr. Bunker
1: they give you
25: said
1: a sack of chicken.
25: We now have strong evidence that retained urine on the penis is cause of yeast infections.
0: It's not doctor, it's Mr. Doctor.
25: Whatever. Mr. Professor Doctor.
0: Okay, yes.
25: He's a professor, doctor, or Mr.
0: Yep.
2: Please, Mr. Professor Doctor was my father.
5: You can't say God.
25: What the hell is dysuria?
2: It doesn't say?
0: That's a urine.
25: It causes dysuria, tightening of the foreskin.
1: Yeah, but you have two surias.
2: At least the uromycetosis.
25: Penile cancer.
0: It's fatal.
1: So this must just be for uncircumcised people.
25: The best advice, he said, is pass urine with the foreskin fully retracted, empty the bladder, then gently squeeze the male member a few times to expel any remaining
0: and
25: urine.
0: And that's where things go out of control.
25: After that, dry the area with dry toilet tissue, not wet wipes.
1: I just blow on the tip like a revolver at a shootout.
2: And then you spin it and put it back in your pants?
1: Yeah, then I put it back in the holster. Uh-huh. No, this has to just be for the uncircumcised.
25: Well, if you hurt, it doesn't say that anywhere until you get to the best advice part. So, unfortunately...
1: So you have to grab a tissue on your way in, right?
25: Yeah.
1: You can't be holding it, hanging out, and walk to the sink.
2: If you're at a public urinal.
25: Well, if you go into the stall.
2: You can use your shirt tail.
25: If you're uncircumcised, go into the
1: stall.
25: Going
1: into the stall, I need gloves.
0: I thought you wiped yours off on your socks. Is that,
2: right.
1: Of course, you could do that.
25: If you're worried about sitting on public toilets, health experts say there are germier places to worry about, Tom.
0: Oh, yeah. Prostitutes' floor.
2: Sure.
25: Molecular biologist Dr. Lottie Tajuri.
1: Don't you mean, Mrs. Dr.
25: No.
1: Lottie Tajuri?
2: Her maiden name is Da.
25: This is your fault for... Never mind.
2: La-di-da.
25: La-di-da. You know she got that, right?
0: Oh, that's my Diane Keaton impersonation.
1: La-di-da.
25: This
0: movie's brilliant. Okay.
25: That healthy skin offers a protective barrier from germs that could be on a toilet seat. A recent study showed public toilet seats often have fewer microbes than other spots in public bathrooms like door handles, faucet knobs, and flush levers. We've all talked about this.
0: Well, microbes are sly. They don't like being out in the open like that on the toilets.
25: Yeah.
1: That's why I like when they have the paper towels. Then you don't have to touch the door handle.
2: Sure.
25: Right.
1: Think about the flushing lever.
2: Right.
1: On a toilet.
25: That's
1: that thing
25: what she says.
0: Have you ever done this? Have you ever waved your hand in front of a paper towel dispenser thinking it was a wave your hand?
1: Of course.
2: Absolutely.
0: And it's not a wave your hand paper towel
2: dispenser. Same with holding my hands under the sink.
0: Yeah.
2: Why isn't this working?
0: Oh, yeah.
2: Oh, I have to turn
0: Have you ever had
2: it.
0: A guy, as you're waving your hand in front of the paper towel dispenser, that's not come up behind you and go, just take the towel out. that happened
1: That'd
0: to me.
1: That'd be a good candid camera thing where you've got a hidden guy. And then someone walks up to the sink and they wave, nothing happens. They take three steps back, it comes on, they walk back up.
0: That'd be pretty good.
2: Oh, yeah, just driving them crazy.
0: And I demand to know what happened to the endless towel dispenser in the men's room. I don't know what you women were doing, but we had it. And I loved it. I love that.
25: What if it got all the way around and it was
1: probably too expensive to clean them in retrospect.
0: Oh, yeah, that's true. That's good.
1: But there's a place I go that has just all they have are the air hand dryers.
0: Right.
25: Yeah.
1: And it's not physically possible to dry your hands. It gives you like 10 seconds of air.
25: I'm a big fan of the Dyson ones.
0: I was just going to say the air blade.
25: Yeah,
0: like the air blade.
2: Those are effective.
25: They are very effective. Okay. A lot of movie theaters have them.
2: They do.
25: Yeah, I like them. Yeah.
1: So what does the doctor say to do when you're...
25: Recommends good hygiene, wash your hands properly after using the bathroom, paper towels to dry your hands, and sanitizing your phone if you brought it into the bathroom with you. How germs can spread... Cuts and scrapes on your skin that allow bacteria to get in. So if you have a cut on your butt, don't sit on the seat. There you go.
2: Cut on your butt.
1: Cut on your butt. Isn't that a song that Pat does?
25: Cut on your butt.
0: No, that's Maureen Wallen.
1: Cut on your butt. That's a Coke on the Boat. I'm sorry.
25: Don't touch your face after going to the bathroom. breathing in particles either from toilet plumes.
1: Okay.
25: Or hand dryers.
1: See, that's...
25: That'll hold your breath.
1: You've seen that video where they somehow get... They can show you the toilet plume.
25: Oh, yeah.
1: And it flushes and it looks like there's a huge fountain spraying the room.
25: Yeah. Toilet water splash is also a problem, she said, you should watch out for. So, there you go.
2: All right.
1: Now, if you do... You do the courtesy flush?
2: I do.
0: Well, yeah.
2: And I'm not worried about that plume, and I feel like this story has proven it to me. I'm not worried about that plume hitting my butt cheeks.
25: Right.
2: Because healthy skin will not, the microbes, no effect.
25: That's why you have skin.
2: Right.
25: To protect it.
0: You know, skin's the body's largest organ.
1: Mm-hmm. Do you wear goggles in the bathroom?
0: Yeah. Yeah, all the time. Yeah.
1: You don't want to get a sty.
0: As a matter of fact, if I forget my goggles, I don't go.
2: Yeah, that's smart.
1: You know that poem, There Once Was a Man from Nantucket?
2: I do.
1: Oh, you know who wrote that? I found it.
2: Who's the author of that?
1: E. Coli.
2: I had no idea.
1: Small lowercase e's.
2: Yes, yeah, oh, sure.
1: I think everyone knows that. Time to check in with Christy Lee and talk a little bit about that great automobile you have.
25: No one likes having to make a choice. Do they having to make a choice? Does that make sense? No one likes to choose
0: That's
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25: Mm-hmm.
1: Who would have thought? 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We'll give you some details on that. 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

0: and welcome back to the Bob and Tom Show. We are in the O'Reilly Auto Parts Studios. That is Christy Lee at the news desk.
1: Hi.
0: Well, you're a chipper.
1: Well, I'm almost out of here.
2: Well,
3: trying to take that person.
0: There's Pat Godwin.
4: Hey, chick.
0: Hey, man. There's Josh Arnold.
5: Hi.
0: Did you hear what Christy said?
1: My daughter just got home. I can't wait to go see her.
0: There's Ace Cosby.
6: Hello.
0: I'm Chick McGee. Hello.
3: Well, that'll be a different tune next week, won't it? Finally, my daughter's out of here.
1: No. I love having them home.
0: Both of them? Which is your favorite?
1: I don't have a favorite. They're both great.
7: Christy just announced that she's taking a bunch of folks to Italy.
1: Yeah,
8: against their will.
1: They're not against their will.
7: Dear Bob and Tom Show, my wife and I are trying to decide to vacation in Pisa, Italy, or Dublin, Ireland. Can't make up our minds. I'm leaning toward Pisa. That's very funny, sir. If people want to go with you, there's three spots.
1: Three spots left, and I'm finding out right now where to find out more information.
0: Why wouldn't you move to Pisa and open up a donkey dealership and call it Pisa Ass? Why wouldn't you do that?
5: Yes.
0: T-shirts alone.
7: Yeah.
0: Pisa Ass.
9: You'll save more at Pisa Ass. Look at this donkey. Never ridden. Tame as the day is long.
0: No?
1: You guys are funny.
7: Now, we have to go back over that way where you'll see Christy Lee sitting, getting ready to leave. What have you got?
1: Scientists hope to tap into human urine as a sustainable and energy-efficient fertilizer. Knowing that our pee contains most of the essential nutrients for plants, including...
0: Nitrogen.
1: Thank you. Yeah. Phosphorus and potassium.
0: Oh, yeah.
1: Researchers have developed a way to concentrate urine into a fertilizer-rich stream using forward osmosis. Oh, that's much different than reverse osmosis.
0: I don't know what about it. But the term forward osmosis makes me dizzy.
1: Yeah.
7: What's the difference?
1: Low energy. One is forward, one is backward.
0: Well, you don't want backward osmosis.
3: No. Yeah. Oh, my God.
0: You might turn into a single cell and be on an
1: reverse
0: ocean
1: reverse osmosis? You probably have that in
7: your
1: water.
7: I have that in my sink. Yeah. It's
1: the low energy.
7: This is for urine.
1: Yeah.
7: The guy that figured this out must be a whiz.
3: That was cute.
1: The low energy.
0: real cute. Hey,
7: this is on the fly, my friend.
3: That one wasn't
7: the
3: cute.
7: Urine.
0: On the fly.
5: On the fly.
1: Scientists hope the low-energy process will allow them to remove the water from urine while retaining high levels of nutrients, and they'll be able to use them for fertilizer. Would you use your... We use manure right now. Why not urine?
0: Yeah, but...
7: Not human manure
0: won't work, right?
1: No.
0: Or
1: it's
0: will
1: cow
0: they?
1: Manure,
0: will
1: but...
7: Oh, did you see the video of the...
0: I wrote it. What?
7: I think it was a truck. I think it was a... what do they call the honey wagons?
0: Yeah. Mm-hmm. They clean out the Port-a-Johns.
7: That got hit by the train?
0: I did.
3: Oh, my gosh.
0: It was all over my timeline.
3: Did it explode?
7: Yeah.
0: Yeah. And the driver's okay, but he was...
3: Thank goodness for that.
0: He was pretty badly hurt.
7: Yeah, it was... they need to mark some of these intersections a little better.
1: Yeah.
7: Yeah, it's rough.
3: A train...
7: I mean, it almost looks like a movie effect because you can see everything flying.
0: Well, now, isn't that...
7: And there was a railroad a fanatic that was just watching.
0: Doesn't...
7: It really hit the fan.
3: Railroad fanatic.
0: Shouldn't the driver have seen the train tracks?
1: You would have thought.
7: I think that there were some woods to his left.
0: You're going to defend this guy.
7: I mean, They need to have, bells and red things.
3: They should have lowering barriers and bells that go off.
7: There wasn't one at
8: and
7: that
8: you'd
7: one.
8: Still drive right through it.
1: Have you
8: what
1: seen
8: the hell video? Was that?
1: Have you seen the video of the hippopotamus at the zoo? There's a mom, and she's got her little toddler, and they're standing there, and the hippopotamus is looking at him, and she's like, oh, look at the cute hippo. And there's no glass barrier. It's just they're pretty close,
0: fence.
1: Is what I'm saying.
7: Oh, no.
1: And the hippo turns around and just, when hippos go,
7: they spin the tail.
1: It's all over them. It's horrific. Yeah. Nice.
7: Cute. Josh, is this the train here? Josh, look up there. There's the truck coming out of the woods there.
0: And there's the driver magooing around.
7: Yeah. And then, boom.
1: Gosh, is that guy okay?
4: Is he alive?
0: He's alive, but he was badly
7: injured.
0: Look at it.
7: There's
0: badly injured.
7: Liquid manure pouring everywhere. Yeah. cool train.
2: Where did that train come from? This should be.
1: Those woods were pretty. There should have been a crossing there.
7: There's no barrier there. Yeah.
2: No gate. No whistles. No bells.
7: No, it's the ones where you see the people go around the gate.
2: Sure.
7: I don't feel bad for them. If you're that stupid, guess what?
1: Yeah.
7: It's
0: well, if you can't
7: your time's off.
0: Pay attention, you get that close to a railroad track and you're not aware a train is right there, why don't you stop?
3: How were there no... I've never seen that, even what? In the most rural areas.
0: Oddly, oh, sure, they don't all have crossing signs.
3: Man!
1: Yeah.
0: That's true.
3: Well, you guys have all seen it. I have not.
0: It's hard to believe that. Hey, Tom, don't you find it? Don't you find it hard to believe, Tom, that someone has never seen a railroad crossing without a sign on
7: there,
0: it?
7: I've
0: seen them all the time. That must be really stupid.
7: What we were talking about was this guy's going to make fertilizer out of human urine. Is that the idea here?
3: Mm-hmm. Why not?
1: Why not?
7: Okay.
0: Let's grind us up and make Soylent Green. Let's get this over with.
3: Mm-hmm.
0: Check it out. I'm getting my stuff. I'm getting out of here.
1: A retired electrician is spending his time building supersized versions of everyday household items.
7: Love this.
1: Mr. Steve Wainwright creates huge sculptures of dice playing cards, electrical plugs, padlocks, even a retractable measuring tape.
3: Isn't that amusing?
1: Nicknamed Mr. Big Stuff. Uh-huh. The 62-year-old is
9: Mr.
1: now...
9: Mr. Big Stuff! Who do you think you are?
1: Has
9: Mr.
1: now
9: Big
1: made
9: Stuff.
1: 20 installations.
4: This is a pencil... But it's 6 feet tall.
6: See? It's bigger.
1: And he has a 5 foot tall, 3 foot tall cassette tape.
3: No.
1: Yeah.
7: He's got a nice store.
1: Where is this? It
0: you
1: doesn't
0: be
1: say
0: kidding
1: where.
0: Me.
3: In hell.
0: Bigville.
7: You've ever seen the Big and Tall hardware store? It's right next to the Big and Tall store.
2: I could only use the Big and Tall hardware.
3: I like when people retire and you just, that's it.
0: Yeah.
3: They don't bother the world with things like this.
7: It's fun.
3: Of course.
0: And then I made a ruler. Yeah,
7: this would be a good Hallmark movie.
1: Oh, my God,
7: Then he meets a lady that just makes little tiny stuff. Look, you made a giant stool. I made a little baby stool.
9: I have a microscopic.
3: At first glance, they have nothing in common.
0: What?
1: You didn't want to leave.
7: I'm going to do something like this when I retire.
1: What? You're going to make big things?
7: No, I'm going to be in my basement doing a show just like this, but I'll just have dummies of you guys.
1: You're doing it now.
0: Yeah. Only we're still here.
1: We are still here.
7: Puppet versions of you. I'll press the button.
1: That's why you had the puppets made, isn't it? Admitted.
7: That'd be very handy. Thanks so much for joining us. These are the O'Reilly Auto Parts Studios. 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

0: 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November rain. Welcome to the jungle. Two from Guns and Roses because it's two for Tuesday. Well, happy two for Tuesday. It's Maria Melito as we're getting closer and closer to the holiday weekend. Don't forget, you got nine chances at winning a grand in your hand today. We started last hour, top of the hour. As soon as you hear the keyword, enter it on our website. Another keyword's coming your way next hour. We're going to go all the way to 5 o'clock. It is two for Tuesday, and I got a twofer of Led Zeppelin coming up next.
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1: Well, I think it's pretty cool, right? Chad Smith, he shows up everywhere, including with Paul McCartney on Saturday Night Live this past weekend. 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

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Tom Sawyer, Limelight, two from Rush on a two for Tuesday, of course, getting ready for doing their tour this summer. 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

1.5 IBA FM. Hope your Tuesday's going well as you're working today, or maybe you're off and just listening to the radio. We thank you for that. Another keyword's coming up in just a few minutes. Your chance at winning a grand in your hand, $1,000. Here's a twofer of Green Day.

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The 70s, 80s, and 90s rock here. 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
1: So how often when you go get food, like fast food, do you go through the drive-thru? Well, you know, the first drive-thru happened about 80 years ago. I just read some info about it I want to share with you in just about 15 minutes. It's very sweet and interesting.

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We'll have another keyword for you coming up in just a few minutes. Your chance at winning a grand in your hand, $1,000. Could be great, right? Here's a twofer of Tom Petty and the Heartbreakers.

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101.5 IBAFM. Just a few minutes away from another keyword, your chance at winning $1,000. I hope you're daydreaming about all the things you would do if you won $1,000. Here's a twofer of Nirvana.

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1: A grand in your hand could be yours. Your chance at winning $1,000. Maybe you want to take some vacation this summer. Maybe you want to do some home improvements. Well, just listen for the keyword and you could be a winner. Here's STP.

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1: Joan Jett and the Blackhearts is two for Tuesday. From being down and dirty, a bad reputation, to taking the high road, that sweet emotion. 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
2: 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She thought she was a cleaner, but she was a frying pan. Yeah. The picker. 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
1: $9,000 a day going out the door. I want you to get yours before it's all gone. Another keyword coming up top of the hour to put a grand in your hand. On this 2 for Tuesday, here's Queen.

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1: John Mellencamp on this Two for Tuesday. Love, it hurts so good. It can drive you crazy. Here's Heart.

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1: ZZ Top, taking us to LaGrange and Sharp Dressed Man, the birthday of the late Dusty Hill, longtime bassist for that band. Joey Ramone's birthday, lead singer, songwriter for the Rockin' Ramones. Joey, thanks for the legacy you left us. And Pete Townsend's birthday, still going strong. You know, I mean, he can bitch and moan about everything and over-explain everything, but where would my life would be diminished without the music? There are days I can just sit down, and like I said, one of my favorite things at night, everybody's asleep, down to the man cave, adult beverage, lights out, and listen to Quadrophenia, start to finish. There are certain albums, if you've never done that, Quadrophenia and Dark Side of the Moon, just those two. We're not even going to get to, like, The Wall or whatever. Start with those two. It will change you.
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It'll catch on. 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